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1: Kinship Radio, I'm Kathy Kennedy. That was Josiah Queen with The Prodigal. Well, today is National S'mores Day. You know, the marshmallows, the graham cracker, the chocolate, of course. What is your special take on s'mores, Chris?
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1: Okay, golden grams. Interesting. I like it. I'm willing to try it. Now here's Washed Elevation Rhythm. I'm Kathy Kennedy for Kinship Radio.

0: Good evening, Kinship Radio. I'm Kathy Kennedy. That was Patrick Mayberry, lead on Good Shepherd. It is National S'mores Day. 800-810-6758. What are you saying, Elizabeth?
1: So you absolutely have to try a s'mores with Reese's Peanut Butter Cup.
0: I will do that.
1: It is the best s'mores ever.
0: Yeah, I think Reese's Peanut Butter Cups are my favorite candy, so that would work for me. Up next, it's Katie Nicole, Have Your Way. I'm Kathy Kennedy for Kinship Radio.
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Here is your Kinship Radio weather forecast. Tonight, mostly cloudy with a chance of showers and storms, lows in the mid-60s, and tomorrow, partly sunny, chance of rain with highs in the mid-80s. 80 in Rochester, 82 Fort Dodge, 81 in the Twin Cities, and 80 in Mankato. 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
1: Three brothers in a fire, willing to die for their faith. 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And Daniel met a lion, because he chose to pray. 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
1: Kinship Radio, I'm Kathy Kennedy. 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And guess what? 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Again, that number is 800-810-6758. 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

0: Good evening. That was Ann Wilson and God's Story. My name is Kathy Kennedy. This is Kinship Radio, and this is your Kinship Radio fun fact of the day. On this day, the very first reality show debuted in 1948. I was surprised by this too. I thought reality shows were like a lot more recent, but apparently on this day in 1948, the show Candid Camera, remember that one? It made its debut. It had its roots in radio, actually. It was once called Candid Microphone, and then it jumped to the TV screen exactly 1 year later. So I think that was kind of cool. Of course, the catchphrase, if you remember, it was smile, you're on Candid Camera, and unsuspecting people across America would hear this line and immediately after they would realize that they'd been duped, they'd been tricked by props, talking mailboxes, other bizarre customer service agents, I don't know. Anyway, now everybody has a camera like right there in their pocket, so just watch out, you never know when you're gonna hear that catchphrase. Probably not anymore. Anyway, up next for King and Country, God Only Knows, I'm Kathy Kennedy for Kinship Radio.
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0: Kinship Radio, I'm Kathy Kennedy. That was for King and Country, God Only Knows. Well, thank you so much for spending this part of your Monday evening with me the past few hours or so. And coming up, Truth for Life at 8 o'clock, followed by Focus on the Family. And then at 9, Turning Point with Dr. David Jeremiah. Family Life Today at 9:30, followed by Haven Today at 10 o'clock. So I think I've got you covered for the next few hours. Have a great evening. Now it's Micah Tyler, God Did It. I'm Kathy Kennedy for Kinship Radio.
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0: God gave the prophet Daniel a peek behind the curtain, so to speak, in the heavenly realm. His glimpse of the spiritual battles that rage behind the scenes of human history destabilized him, and perhaps you as well. Today on Truth for Life, Alistair Begg walks us through Daniel's vision, reminding us of our only comfort in life and death. Let's turn in our Bibles to Daniel chapter 11.
1: What do we know? We know that the exiles have been freed to return home. The first year of Darius the Mede was the year when they were set free as a result of a policy of repatriation. They have been allowed to go home. But the news that has filtered back from Jerusalem is that it isn't really going very well. In fact, they are confronted by opposition. And within relatively short order, the rebuilding project is going to come to a crushing halt. And Daniel is given an insight by God into what's really going on. And in chapter 10, he is taken, as it were, behind the scenes into the unseen realm to get a flavor for the fact that there is a battle that rages in the heavenlies. What Paul later on writes about, that we don't wrestle against flesh and blood, but against spiritual wickedness in the heavenly places. And so Daniel in chapter 10 is just absolutely destabilized by this the immensity of what he discovers, that behind all of the ebb and flow and the topsy-turvy of life for them in their exile and now in their restoration and in looking to the future, there is this battle in the heavens. Made aware then of the fact that these terrible battles are ensuing, it needs to be understood that that which is taking place unseen in the heavenlies is inevitably being worked out in the seen world of history on the ground, as it were, as it unfolds. And so, for example, in verse 2, "And now I will show you the truth, or I'll tell you what's going on. Behold, three more kings shall arise in Persia. A fourth will be richer than all of them. He'll become strong, stir up all against the kingdom of Greece, and then a mighty king shall arise." Well, if you want to do your own cross-referencing, you realize that as you read that, it takes you back to chapter 8 and to verse 22, the arrival of a Greek warrior king whose kingdom is split into four parts. He would like to think, perhaps, that when it goes from him, that it will go into his posterity, but it doesn't. And as a result of that, Alexander finds that his experience is a short-lived one, despite his might after all. So that is a reference to that period. Then when you get into verse 5 and following, with the king of the south and then the kings of the north and so on, I can take you through this. I can take you through it. We go part by part. We go through the empires, the Seleucid Empire, the Ptolemaic Empire, the arrival of Antiochus the Fourth, Epiphanes, and so on. All of this is actually here in this 11th chapter. If you go and look for it, the thing that will strike you is, it is absolutely amazing that 6 centuries BC, there should be such a detailed prophetic outworking of what was going to take place in the drama of world history. Now, let's pause for a minute and acknowledge that those who are opposed to the Bible, who see the Bible as just a rag bag of material that someone has cobbled together over time, those kind of individuals operate from the basis that it couldn't possibly be that this is prophecy. So when you read those commentaries, they'll tell you that this is actually history dressed up to look like prophecy. And so all of this is written now in a period of time where all of chapter 11 has already taken place. And then it is written in such a way as to suggest that it is about to take place. I've always found that kind of thing a lot harder to swallow than the real story. The argument is that no man could possibly know what was about to take place. Well, of course. Who's saying anything about any man knowing about everything that is to take place? Well, you say Daniel knew. Yeah, but how did he know? Because God disclosed it to him. We're going to come to the story of the arrival of the wise men. And Herod got together his wise men and the folks that read the big books of the Magi. And he inquired of him where this king was to be born. And he said, in Bethlehem of Judea, for thus it is written by the prophets. God speaks, God unfolds, God reveals. Now, when you go through this on your own, as I'm sure you're just keen to get out of here and get started on it, then you will find that the drama that unfolds changes, if you like, in its descriptive dimension from a kind of top-down view of it to a view of it. It's a bit like when you're watching soccer on TV. Every so often they'll give you the whole field, and then they will go down to a camera that is right in the middle of the action. Well, the camera here comes right down into the middle of the action. The perspective is that of the glorious land, or the beautiful land that you'll find in the text. And the beautiful land, the people of God, where God has revealed his glory, is squeezed, if you like, between the warfare that comes from the north and from the south. They're in the middle of this great unfolding battle and drama, which has ensued throughout history. Now, you must trust me on this, and then you can prove me wrong later. But if you take, for example, from verse 2 all the way to verse 20, what you actually have here is essentially a period of time of 355 years from 530 to 175 BC. It is the period of time that covers from Cyrus to Antiochus. Check and you'll find out. When you go beyond that, from 21 to 35, verses 21 to 35, you're dealing with 175 to 163, only 12 years. And 355 years are given 19 verses, and 12 years are covered in 15 verses. Now remember what we've said, that there's no underlining in the Bible. There's no changing the font size or putting circles around it. So one of the ways you understand emphasis is when the pace slows and the extent of the information is compacted and then conveyed in this kind of way. Well, what is it that there's a preoccupation on here? Well, the answer is in the period of Antiochus Epiphanes IV, who was a major monster, who in endeavoring to destroy the people of God, established his own ideologies. He sought to bring unity to his kingdom by imposing this particular ideology. And you can read of it in the text and the things, the extent to which he went in order to shut things down for the people of God. And as a result of that, Antiochus is, if you like, the prototype of many leaders who come after him. I just bought a book in England a couple of weeks ago on Mussolini, because I don't know much about Mussolini. I thought I want to find out about Mussolini. And I haven't really found out much yet because I haven't had a chance to read much of it. But the little bit that I've read of it, I said, this sounds a lot like Antiochus. But actually, Hitler sounds a lot like Antiochus. Mao Zedong sounds a lot like Antiochus. The regime of North Korea has got a lot of Antiochian developments and perspectives in it. Now, why would this ever be? Because this character here in Daniel 11 is, I suggest to you, a virtual prototype of everything that is ultimately anti-God. He doesn't embody it in its fullness. One of the challenges of the chapter is he still the one in focus as you get to the end? Or is he simply giving us an indication of this great monster that will come, the man of lawlessness in 2 Thessalonians and the Antichrist in its embodiment? That's one of the challenges of interpretation. But when we think about this, what we discover is that the events of the chapter lead us to the end when there is a description that transcends, if you like, the ability of anybody to make sense of it all, pointing us to the one who will then oppose the people of God. But the fact is that even with all of that, it is only going to be for a time. And I want just to make a number of observations that I hope will send you back to the text, and in doing so will help you in your study of the text. These kings of the north, kings of the south, all of this material here, which rages throughout this particular period of time, all have finitude written into them. The affairs of politics are ephemeral. Ultimately, the affairs of politics are actually futile. When you think about it, all of the endeavors that have gone into raising up great empires, where are they today? The British Empire. What an amazing amount of effort. How could a tiny little bunch of islands in the middle of the North Sea have such a control over the world? How could they control 3/4 of the world's oceans? And where are they now? They're barely a whimper in the European community, barely able to keep themselves alive in the battle for autonomy. No, you see, all of these things come to an end. I want you just to notice how this comes again and again. For example, in verse 24, concerning this one who will come into the richest parts of the province and do all these things, and he'll devise plans against strongholds. But notice the end of verse 24, but only for a time. Verse 27, again, as for the two kings and their hearts and all these things, and yet it is only for a little while, and it is to no avail, for the end is yet to be at the time appointed. Verse 29, you have the same thing. At the time appointed, he will return, but it shall not be this time as it was before. Verse 35, I think it comes again. And some of the wise shall stumble so that they may be refined, purified, and made white until the time of the end, for it still awaits the appointed time. Now, what do we need to get from this? Because we can't just stay here all morning. Let's affirm the fact that we're accepting that this is actually prophecy. Let's affirm the fact that we're dealing here not in the realm of fiction, but in the realm of fact itself. The times and the seasons are appointed by God. When Paul addresses the intelligentsia in Athens, he's unashamed in this. They invite him to come and speak to them. They regard him as a bit of a bird brain. That's the word they use. He's a babbler. He apparently is able to put on a pretty good talk. And so they invite him to their gathering of the brightest and the best. And as he comes to meet them, as it were, in the academy, he says, first of all, I can see that you're a very religious group of people. I was walking around and I saw that you have various statues and idols and so on. Well, what I want to proclaim to you is the answer to the one statue that I noticed. You have a statue there to the unknown God. Well, what I want to do, he says, I want to tell you about the God that you don't know. And how does it begin? He doesn't start off and say, you know, God is very nice, and he'd like to give you some very nice things, and he is quite charming, and he's a very amenable kid. No, he doesn't start with any of that drivel. He starts the God who made the world and everything in it. So we're not talking about a cosmic principle. We're not talking about an idea. We're talking about God. Father, Son, Holy Spirit. Before there was time, before there was anything, there was God. And as he goes on in that speech in Athens there, which we have simply as a summary, I'm sure, because it's over in about 3 minutes if you read it. Therefore, I can only assume it went on for longer. What does he say? He says that this God who made the world established the habitations of men and women. He established where nations were set. He established both the geographical boundaries and he established the periods of history. You see how alien this is to the idea that somehow or another God is whatever we want God to be. No. So what we have to do is allow Daniel to help us to this end. Namely, to view history, the unfolding drama of history, from the perspective of Scripture. To learn to read our newspaper through the lens of Scripture rather than the other way around. To bring to bear upon the daunting challenges of our day and the reading of history what the Bible tells us is true. Isaiah chapter 40 and verse 12. Who has measured the waters in the hollow of his hands? Behold, the nations are like a drop from a bucket, and are accounted as the dust on the scales. He takes up the coastlands like fine dust. Who can do this? Only God. You see, we don't believe in God. We don't believe in God. You see, if you believe in God, then everything else falls into line. But we don't believe in God. We believe in God insofar as he meets our expectations, or as he fulfills our designs, or as he accomplishes our purposes. But a God who takes away our children in their infancy, a God who takes us through deep, dark valleys, a God who allows his people to be carried away into degradation for 70 years, and when they're returned is faced by the most animosity that they could ever imagine, a God who allows his own son to be crucified on a cross and who raises him on the third day, we don't believe in that God. No, we have a God who is a cosmic principle, who's an idea, who's around if you need him. No, this is the God who sets up kings and authorities, proud empires, all the people that gathered in Paris this past week, where they are in all of their finery, all of the dignities, all of the cars, all of the limousines, all of the everything, as they all sat there while the world is going crazy underneath them. The pomposity of it all. Boy, I would love to have given a speech there. I would like just a little time, just an opportunity. And this is what I would read to them. I said, listen, he sits above the circle of the earth, and its inhabitants are like grasshoppers. He stretches out the heavens like a curtain, and he spreads them like a tent to dwell in. He brings princes to nothing, and he makes the rulers of the earth as emptiness. Well, that's not very nice. You'll never get invited back if you do that once. I know that, but just once would be enough. I'd like the chance to make it clear that God is not a passive bystander in the world that he has made. He controls the details of human history. He accomplishes his eternal purposes, and he definitely will. And it is to the people of God that he gives this vision, both in terms of the unseen world of the heavenlies, which modern man says is a joke, and yet goes to see the spooky lady in the center of Chagrin Falls, and yet goes on the internet and tries to find out about his future, and says bizarre things when he goes to the funeral of his friends, but he doesn't believe that there is actually kingdoms in conflict, that there is a world beyond. Yes, he does. Yes, he does. But it is a disaster to assume that this God who's engaged in that realm would come and step down in this way. Think about it. I used to sing it in Scotland as a boy. I'm so glad of my, the longer I live, the more I thank God for the providence of God in my life. And it's why I'm so exercised about what we're doing with our children. And not only in buildings, but in every dimension. You cannot quantify the benefit of instilling in their young hearts and minds these truths. How can I pull stuff back the way I do? Because of what I enjoyed when I was three. Kingdoms may rise and kingdoms may fall. Nations refuse to heed God's call, but the word of the Lord endures forevermore. Put your trust in Jesus. I'm quoting now. Put your trust in Jesus. He will be your friend. He will guide and keep you till your journey's end. Kingdoms may rise, kingdoms may fall. Nations refuse to heed God's call, but the

0: trust in Jesus. I get it. Do you get it? Let me end where I began. What is your only comfort in life and in death? What do you have as the answer to the big question? The big question, one, where did I come from? Two, what am I? Three, where am I going? If I may say so kindly to you, if your view of the world does not give you a sufficient answer to those questions, you need a new view of the world. And I've got it right here for you. In Daniel 11, God is on the throne and comes from his throne to a manger, and from a manger to a cross and to a borrowed tomb, and to the throne, and from the throne to those who, in answer to the question, what is my only comfort in life and in death, are able to say, my only comfort is that I am not my own, but belong body and soul in life and death to my Savior, Jesus Christ. I wonder, can you say that today? I wonder, will you consider what it might mean for you to bow down and acknowledge God as God?
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0: Father, thank you that in the midst of all of this, we might have our hearts and minds attuned afresh to you, the living God. We think big thoughts of ourselves and small thoughts of you, and we wonder why our lives are upside down. We fill our lives with every kind of substitute, even though you made us for yourself, and our hearts are restless till they rest in you. We go down just about every other pathway. Some of us are here this morning and we don't have a decent answer to the question. We may be unbelieving in relationship to Daniel 11. It just seems totally nuts, far-fetched craziness. Lord, open our eyes and grant that we might find in Jesus all that we long for. For we pray humbly in his name. Amen.
1: We are glad you've joined us today. You know, throughout history, we've seen many evil leaders rise and fall. So who is the ultimate abomination of desolation that Daniel describes? And how will we recognize him? We'll find out tomorrow. The Bible teaching of Alistair Begg is furnished by Truth for Life, where the learning is for living.

0: We've been listening to Alistair Begg on Truth for Life. 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
1: I'm Steve O'Dell with Mission Network News. Anti-conversion laws in India are supercharging Christian persecution. Six pastors and another Christian were arrested for allegedly luring people to convert at a birthday party. The host denied this. Their only accuser was an uninvited troublemaker. Todd Nettleton with the Voice of the Martyrs USA says,
2: but in spite of all the questions and all the holes in this case, you have seven people who are going to prison for 5 years. And that is just a microcosm of how these anti-conversion laws are misused.
1: Conditions in these prisons are brutal, yet pastors share stories of supernatural protection and encouragement. Pray for their safety. Even now, more states are considering anti-conversion laws. Through them, the government has accused churches of enticing people to change their religion with tea and cookies before service. Pray that God would make himself known despite obstacles. At least 100,000 children risk missing the next school year in Lebanon because of war and displacement, per the UN. It reports 340 schools have been damaged or destroyed across the country. Among the kids at risk are Syrian refugees, says Camille Melki of Ministry Heart for Lebanon.
3: If we go back to 2019 till now, these are seven academic years that we have not had a full year of education, beginning with the COVID and then later on with the Port of Beirut explosion, followed with the terrible financial collapse. And then the wars between Hezbollah and Israel.
1: Constant disruption has a psychological effect. Heart for Lebanon is hiring Christian counselors to help. Pray for hope and a future for kids in Lebanon. 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I'm Steve O'Dell.
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6: Thanks for joining us. I'm John Fuller.
8: Dave and Ashley Willis are among our favorite broadcast guests, and I know you're going to find this pre-recorded message fascinating. In a world that often feels chaotic, it's very important to maintain a sense of peace in your home for yourself and for your children, and you'll learn how to do that today. 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
6: Here now, Dave and Ashley Willis speaking at a marriage conference sponsored by Church of the Highlands in Birmingham, Alabama, on today's episode of Focus on the Family with Jim Daly.
9: We're going to dive into this talk for the time we have in this session, talk about kind of peace in the home.
7: Absolutely.
9: And here's the first principle. We can't control all the chaos happening in the world, but we can control whether or not we allow God's peace to reign in our hearts and our homes. Right. Like, guys, the world is nuts right now. Like, if you turn on the news for 5 minutes, you're just going to feel just that lack of peace because there's just chaos happening everywhere. And we can't control all of it. We need to be responsible to do what we can in our communities and globally even to be about bringing God's peace and God's kingdom to this broken world. But we're going to realize we can't control all of it. But what we do have more control than we realize of is what happens in our own home.
10: Right.
9: Is our own home going to be a sanctuary and safe place where we as a couple, us, our kids, whoever is there, can experience God's peace in a place where there's joy and laughter and a place where we can bring the troubles of life and deal with them together and pray about them, but ultimately it's going to be a place of peace. And maybe you didn't grow up in a house like that. Maybe you grew up in chaos and you think that's just how home has to be, but you get the opportunity and the responsibility to break and change that cycle in your home. Because you're not responsible for the kind of home you grew up in, but you're completely responsible for the kind of home your kids are growing up
10: yep.
9: in. And we've got the opportunity to say, I want it to look different than it did for me. I want it to look different than it did in my grandparents' generation. Maybe they didn't know the Lord. Maybe they didn't right. know any better. But now God is showing us there's a different and better way. And we're going to talk about how to live in that reality in our homes. So one time we accidentally, on a road trip, left one of our children at a gas station. He's a middle child. He's used to it. But no. So we stopped bathroom break because somebody with that many kids, somebody's always got to go. And so we pull off the road and I'm mad and I'm in a hurry and we get there and it's a one seater and there's this huge long line for this one seat. And I'm like, we're not doing this. Like, we got a car full of boys. We'll find a tree. We'll find something. We're not doing this. So like, let's load back up. And we get loaded up and we start driving down the road. And my oldest in the back a few minutes later, he is, hey dad, where's Connor? And I'm like, what? And he's like, yeah, I don't think he's here. And I look back and sure enough, he wasn't. So we drive all the way back to this gas station and Connor had stayed in that line and had made it all the way up the line. And was now in there. And so I run to the front of the line. I'm beating on the door. Connor, are you in there, buddy? And he's like, hey, Dad, I'm in here. I'm like, oh, good. I was just worried about you. You were taking a while. I told your brothers we couldn't get snacks here. But how about when you get out, you pick out whatever snack you want. And all this stuff. And,
10: yes.
9: You know, we got, he was fine. But I didn't feel so bad because Jesus' parents did that. Have you read this in the Bible? The people that God picked to raise his son lost Jesus for 3 days, guys. I mean, this was like 15 minutes. Mary, you know, the Mary, did you know, that Jesus is missing and you need to put out an Amber Alert because it was like a day before they even knew he was gone. And I think God put stuff like that in the Bible just to make us feel better. Like, you know what? Because I just picture Mary and Joseph. Like, can you imagine that search? Like, what are they feeling when you lose Jesus? What marriage moment is that? Like, we're definitely going to hell. We lost Jesus. Like, we lost Jesus. I didn't even know that was theologically possible. And we've literally lost him. But they found him and it worked out. It's all in the Bible. I don't make any of this stuff up. It's in the Bible.
10: Yes.
9: But I'm saying, like, every home has experienced some chaos.
10: Mm-hmm.
9: Every home has had moments of imperfection, moments when we need God's grace. But truly the good part is through it all, because of his ever-present indwelling of the Holy Spirit within us, we don't lose Jesus. He's with us through it all.
10: That's right.
9: And whatever chaos you brought in here this weekend, whatever fear, whatever uncertainty, whatever panic, whatever you're wrestling with, first off, the first thing I want you to know before we dive into the truth of God's word and what he wants us to know in those moments is you're not alone. And here's part of the reason how I know you're not alone. Every one of us in life are going to face moments that we just feel like, I'm not equipped to deal with this. I'm not equipped to deal with what's happening in my marriage right now. I'm not equipped to deal with the news of wars and panic and chaos and all these things happening all over the world. I'm just not equipped and I don't know what to do. And the most underlined Bible verse kind of speaks to the same thing, because this was underlined the most.
10: It's Philippians 4:6-7. Don't worry about anything. Instead, pray about everything. Tell God what you need and thank him for all he has done. Then you will experience God's peace, which exceeds anything we can understand. His peace will guard your hearts and minds as you live in Christ Jesus. And you guys, one of my favorite parts of this verse is where it talks about how God's peace is something that exceeds anything we can understand. And those of you who've had those heart-wrenching moments where literally it takes your breath away, like you've had such a great loss, or you've just experienced heartbreak beyond anything that you could ever even imagine. And in that moment, when you really turned to the Lord, you had a supernatural peace that you can't even explain. And I know we've had that in our life, and we're going to share a little bit about that. But that's the thing about God's peace, is it's not really how the world defines peace. Because the world says you can only have peace when there's no chaos, or you can only have peace when everything's going exactly as you would like it to go. But the truth is, every time we read about peace in the Bible, it really has nothing to do with our circumstances. And I take great comfort in the fact that we have a God, we have a Savior, who is always all too ready to give us peace in the midst of it. And you guys, sometimes He provides peace by changing our circumstances, but most of the time, it has nothing to do with that change of circumstances, but everything to do with the presence, just His presence, of knowing that we're not alone, of knowing that He never wastes our pain, of knowing that He really is the Prince of Peace in our life.
9: And so how do we get it? How do we keep it? Peace, as the Bible describes it, is this. It's a gift from God that we must pursue, promote, and protect. Something that Jesus, the Prince of Peace, wants you to have in your marriage and in your heart and in your home, even in those brokenhearted seasons, because as the Bible says, He is near to the brokenhearted. He rescues those whose spirits are crushed. So while we have God's presence with us all the time, it's like the Bible's saying we can experience God's presence in our life in a very unique way in those moments of heartbreak and in those moments where it seems like everything is upside down. That's where we can sense our Savior most. He's always with us. He's omnipresent. He's always with us. But He says, I'm going to give you this extra portion of my grace and my presence in those moments when you need it most. I heard this mom who had 15 children one time being interviewed, and they asked, how do you love all your children the same? And she said, I don't love them all the same. And it kind of took the interviewer back. And the interviewer said, well, which one do you love the most? And she said, whichever one is hurting the most. And I think it's kind of a picture of the heart of God, our perfect, compassionate Father, that yes, He loves us all with a limitless love, but yet there's this special place in His heart that's just for those of His children in those moments where my kid's hurting. Mm-hmm. If you're a parent, you've got one of your kids and they're hurting, whether it's a little kid with a scratched knee or an older kid with a broken heart, you just want to hold them so tight and let them experience your love and your presence in that moment to say, I'm here with you through this. And we have a Heavenly Father who is there in our pain with us. Yes. I mean, to me, one of the shortest verse in the Bible is so comforting. It just says Jesus wept. And it reminds me that we've got a Savior who's not distant from our pain. He knows what that feels like. And in our moments of tear and in our moments of pain, He is there to give us peace. Jesus says this, peace I leave with you. My peace I give to you. I do not give as the world gives. So don't let your hearts be troubled and do not be afraid. And Ashley did a kind of a word study a few years back on what that peace, what shalom really means, and discovered something that to me was just, it completely changed the way that I saw peace, because I used to see it the way she described a lot of us seeing it. It's just the absence of trouble. Mm-hmm. And there's always trouble around, and yet God calls us to live perpetually in peace. And I didn't understand what that looked like until she kind of did this deep dive into the Old Testament, and it was mind-blowing for me.
10: Yes. Years ago, I wrote a book called Peace Pirates, and I just have always longed to have God's peace in my life, like most of us in this room. And I, you know, after I went through my anxiety and depression battle, especially, I just really was like, how can I keep God's peace in my life? So I knew that the original Hebrew word for peace is shalom. And so when I went to those ancient Hebrew word pictures to see how they would have written shalom to each other, I found this, and they're going to put the picture on the screen here. So this is the earliest way they would have written this word to each other. And actually back then, when they were reading it, we would start at the right and then go left. So if you look at that first picture on your right, those are animal teeth, and that stands for breaking. If you keep on following to the left, that is a shepherd's staff, and it's facing down as if a shepherd was pulling in a sheep by the neck to pull that sheep into him. And that stands for authority. That third picture is a tent peg. And that stands for established by or attached to. And the last picture there is pretty, that's probably the most obvious picture. That's choppy waters. And that stands for chaos. So if you want to write this down, this is something that has meant the world to me. I still wear it on my wrist. I have this stamped in leather on my wrist because I want to remember the meaning of what God's peace actually is in our lives, and it means this. God's peace is breaking the authority established by chaos. Breaking the authority established by chaos. And so when you really look at what that meaning is and how those Hebrews understood what their maker really meant when he talked about peace in their lives, when they would hear about God's peace in their lives, it meant nothing about the circumstances and everything about who was the authority in their life. So in essence, it's really about God being our authority and not letting anything else be our authority in our life. So we can't allow that addiction to be the authority in our life. We say, God, break this addiction, and you be the authority over my life so I don't feel like I'm thrown to and fro by the chaos in my life. It means breaking the anger that is in your home, not allowing that anger to be the authority, not allowing that to change how you think about your spouse and how you think about your circumstances, but allowing God to be your authority, where he says you're a masterpiece, that he has good plans for you. Yes, there are real diagnoses that we all face, but we cannot allow it to be our authority. We must say, God, you are still my authority. We know you don't waste pain. Lord, be the king over my life. And the more we keep on surrendering our lives to him and saying, God, you are the one, you are the authority over my life, the more we will experience his peace. And I don't know about you, but I think that's amazing. Because to me, that says that we can get through anything. That says that we always have a Savior right there for us, but it does taking us pursuing, promoting, and protecting the peace in our hearts and homes. But it starts with full surrender. And you guys, I know this isn't easy. It's so easy as human beings to be taken back by the circumstances that come our way. It's so easy to allow the enemy to let shame set in. But you guys, shame is not meant to be a staying place. It's a place of conviction that leads to repentance. Literally going the other way, walking away from the thing that is keeping you in shame. But it takes us recognizing what that thing is to be able to walk in that freedom.
6: 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Let's return now to the presentation from the Willises as Dave reflects on Ashley's insights.
9: When she discovered that, it kind of helped the scales fall off my eyes to experience God's peace in a new way, and the gift of that, to realize I don't have to be ever controlled or defined or ruled by any of the circumstances, any of the chaos that's happening outside in the world, because none of that is my authority. And it's just a reminder to me when I'm feeling fear or uncertainty or anxiety about that chaos or about whatever I might be facing, to run back into the arms of my Savior and remind myself that, Lord, you're my authority. You're my God. You're the one who's bigger than everything that I'm facing, and you love me more than I can imagine. And this pain that I'm facing is a temporary pain, because that's the promise we have as Christians. Every pain will ever face is a temporary pain, and every joy we'll ever experience is an eternal joy. And when we keep that perspective, it helps us to get through those difficult seasons, to know this too shall pass. This is temporary. And yet we have a very real enemy who does everything he can to try to make us feel overwhelmed by whatever is happening around us, because that's part of his game plan. He wants you to feel overwhelmed, isolated, alone, in shame, in bondage, in guilt, and to make you feel like the chaos has completely taken over. You know, we saw a visual reminder of this, you know, on a trip. We took a big birthday trip for Ashley a while back and went to a place we'd always wanted to go. And we're hiking through a forest in Costa Rica, which is just a beautiful place.
10: It is.
9: And so we were there hiking around, and we came across this big tree. And Ashley asked the tour guide, said, "What's up with this tree?"
10: Yeah.
9: And when he explained it, I don't know, it kind of was like a reinforcement of some of these principles. It ties into this.
10: I said, "Can you tell me more about it?" And he's like, "I'm so glad you asked me about this, because this tree is considered to be kind of a freak of nature." And he said, "It's actually a symbiotic tree. The tree that you're looking at used to have a host tree inside of it." And I was like, "What do you mean?" And he said, "Well, we actually call this tree the strangler tree. And he said, and here's why. So the strangler tree forms a root system close to a healthy tree or host tree. And when it realizes that that healthy tree has a good light source, good water source, good air source, and good nutrients, it basically kind of slivers its root towards the tree and tries to act like it's just being a friend of that tree. And scientists literally refer to what the strangler tree does to the host tree as nature's unwanted hug, which I just thought was really sweet and kind of creepy. But anyway, so he's basically going up near that tree like, hey, can I just, you know, can I get some of this sunlight with you? I just need a little bit, and maybe just a little bit of your water. And little by little, that strangler tree goes around and around and around, and its root system just keeps on getting tighter and tighter and tighter around the host tree before the host tree even realizes it. And it forms this fortress around it, like in that picture. And eventually, it sucks the life out of the host tree and literally chokes it out and takes all of its water source, all of its light source, all of the nutrients, and the very air that it needs to survive. And as I was looking at this, it reminded me of another thing I found in my research when I was researching shalom. And I found this other Hebrew word that is very closely related to shalom, and it's the word shalal. It's spelled S-H-A-L-A-L. It's taking authority or seizing authority by destructive means. Yeah. So when I saw that strangler tree, I was like, well, there's shalal. There's a physical example in nature of what shalal is. And, you know, thankfully, we don't have to be like that strangler tree, but I do feel like there's things in our life that are like strangler trees. There's things in our life, relationships in our life, habits in our life that are literally sucking the very life out of us. And the enemy would love for us to believe that we've got to have to be like that healthy tree and allow these things to overtake us. But we have a God that says he is greater, that there is nothing that he cannot overcome. There is nothing in our life that he cannot help us with. But we have to be able to recognize it. And it takes us being mindful and saying, Lord, search my heart. And even as a married couple, Lord, search our hearts. Please reveal the strangler trees in our life. Because just like that strangler tree was so crafty with that host tree, there's little blind spots in our life where we get going on autopilot and we're just trucking along. And before you know it, there's this thing in our life and we're like that host tree. And we're all of a sudden, it's like we have this fortress around us and we can't really think clearly and we can't really see clearly. And our relationship is a little bit rocky and we're like, what happened? And that's why we got to keep rooted and surrendered to the Lord, because he will help us to see what these things are. And I'm telling y'all, we have a powerful God that comes in and rescues us and busts up that root system and says, he is my child, she is my child, stop messing with my kids.
11: That's right.
10: And I just want to say this, that we have a God that, you know, we know in the word, it says he raises dead things to life. Well, he raises dead marriages to life. Like, you might have come to this conference and felt like this is our last ditch effort. We're going to go through the motions. We're going to say we did it. You know, we went through the motions. We tried. But I want you to know that God has you here for a reason, because he wants to give you something new. He is doing something new for you, and he is bringing you new life, and he can take your marriage to a place that you never thought it could go. But it takes time. It takes also honesty, takes vulnerability, and being willing to reveal the strangler trees in your life and allow God to do the work that he needs to do to make you healthy once again.
11: And that's a powerful and beautiful picture of what God wants for all of us. And so how do we get there? We remember to embrace peace when we remember we don't have to carry our burdens alone. And in marriage especially, we should never carry our burdens alone. So you have a burden bearer in Christ and also in your spouse. First in Christ, Jesus said, come to me all who are weary and carry heavy burdens, and I will give you rest. That our Savior is calling us to him and saying, let me take that weight off your shoulders. You were never meant to carry it. Let me carry that for you. As you just put your trust and your hope in me, let me walk with you through this. And then within marriage, we should do this, carry each other's burdens. And in this way, you will fulfill the law of Christ.
9: that your joys in marriage, when you share your joys, the joys get twice as joyful. And in marriage, when you share your burdens, the burdens get less than half as heavy. Because when we're sharing each other's burdens, it makes the load much easier to bear. And like Ashley said yesterday, that's why there's never just his burden or her burden. It's always ours. It's always something we're going to face together. And I think that we miss out on that sometimes because we're prone to focus on the wrong things. Like the enemy is a great distractor and he wants to get your eyes focused on the wrong things. He wants your eyes focused on everything that you feel is wrong with your spouse or everything they're doing that annoys you or everything that's chaotic out in the world or everything that you feel is wrong with yourself. And we've got to sometimes start by shifting our perspective and say, Lord, help me to be Philippians 4:8. Let me fix my mind and my thoughts on that which is good and beautiful and pleasing and excellent and worthy of praise. It doesn't mean I put my head in the sand and pretend like the problems aren't there, but it lets me look at those struggles with the right perspective. We've got to be able to put our perspective and our eyes on the right thing because you're going to find whatever you keep looking for. Jesus said, whatever you keep seeking is what you will find. So if you're always looking for a reason to be stressed, you're going to find reasons to be stressed. If you're always looking for those annoying things your spouse does, then those annoying things your spouse does are all you're going to see. But if you switch your perspective and say, Lord, help me to see the reasons to be thankful. Help me to see the reasons to be joyful, God. Help me to be reminded of your promises. Help me to put my eyes on the right place because sometimes we don't know, Lord, where do you want me to fix my focus? Where should I be looking? Because there's all different kinds of things competing for my attention. And help my eyes, my heart, to be drawn to what you want me to focus on. Yeah. And where he's going to draw your eyes over and over again is to that which is good and lovely and pleasing and excellent, worthy of praise. And when he draws your mind to something that's negative within yourself, it's because it's the Holy Spirit's way of conviction to say, I'm drawing your eyes here because even though it's uncomfortable, it's a place where I want to work in
10: right.
9: you.
10: Yes.
9: It's a place where I want to come alongside you and bring healing. When he draws your eyes to something that's broken in the marriage, it's because he's saying, you know, this is a problem you guys have let grow worse by completely avoiding it. And I want you to, as a team, come alongside me and let me carry you through this. But this is something that has to be addressed because until you deal with this, mm-hmm. it's going to be what's holding you back. And so part of our prayer should always be, Lord, don't let me have blind spots. Show me what within me you need me to work on, what within our marriage you need me to work on, but help me always to defer to kindness mm-hmm. and to look for the good in my spouse and to be their biggest encourager and not their biggest critic. Some people, have you ever been around somebody who acts like criticism is their spiritual gift? Have you ever been around these folks? They'll make it churchy. They won't call it criticism. They'll call it discernment. I'm just discerning. I can tell everything that's wrong with you. It's like, that's not a spiritual gift. You're being a jerk and making it sound churchy. But encouragement is a spiritual gift. And it's one we're called to give. We've got to be each other's biggest encouragement.
6: And that's where we'll end this message from Dave and Ashley Willis, speaking at Church of the Highlands in Birmingham, Alabama, on today's episode of Focus on the Family with Jim Daly.
8: What a great message, John. And I want to thank Dave and Ashley for allowing us to share it with our listeners, with you. I love Dave's final point that we tend to magnify whatever we focus on, and we need to be mindful of that. It's really not that hard to change our focus and be an encourager to our spouse and our children. And if you struggle with that, let me remind you that Focus on the Family has a great team of caring Christian counselors that would be happy to give you a free one-time consultation. These are really talented, compassionate folks that can listen to your story, pray with you, and offer some helpful follow-up resources. Here's what we heard from Betsy about her experience with the team. Over the years of raising four kids, I've spoken to your counselors for prayer and received so much support, as well as several helpful books. A few years ago, my grown daughters called Focus for prayer and advice on a situation that involved a family conflict. I was so blessed that they too looked to Focus on the Family for counsel. Thank you for being there for all of us. And that's amazing.
6: It really is. What a testimony to God's goodness to use this ministry to make generational impact.
8: Yeah, and we can't do it alone. We thank the Lord for the work he's done through our counselors, and we are also thankful to the families that regularly donate to support the ministry and that counseling work. You're making it possible to help other families like Betsy's. And if you haven't given to Focus, may I ask you to consider doing so. You can do ministry by financially supporting us. I believe that's how the Lord sees it. I will commit to running Focus effectively and efficiently so you can do ministry through it. The best way to help us is with a monthly pledge. It doesn't have to be a large amount. It's the consistency that helps us balance our budget and plan for future outreach. And when you make a monthly pledge of any amount, we'd like to send you a book written by Ashley Willis called Peace Pirates, Conquering the Beliefs and Behaviors That Steal Your Treasure in Motherhood. As the mother of four boys, Ashley has a lot of experience in this area. And if you can't make a monthly pledge right now, we understand. We can also send you the book for a one-time gift of any amount.
6: Yeah, take the next step in pursuing shalom in your home with this great book from Ashley Willis. 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
14: If you want to discuss the institution of marriage, say goodnight. If you listen to this broadcast very much, you've heard a lot about the woman that I loved over so many years very much. You know my Karen. Now, you want to talk about that relationship? That would be my wife. Be glad to talk to you for a long time about that. Because it's the difference between the institution and the person. Well, I'm Ron Hutchcraft. I want to have a word with you today about the missing person. Now, you can know all about marriage, you can know all about church, all about Christianity, and not have Christ. It's that great danger that's behind our word for today from the Word of God in 2 Corinthians 13, verse 5. Now, these words are actually written to church folks. It says, examine yourselves to see whether you are in the faith. Test yourselves. Do you not realize that Christ Jesus is in you, unless, of course, you fail the test? God says it's important to not assume that you have Jesus just because you're in his club. Some of the most surprised people in hell are going to be people who believed all the Jesus beliefs, went to all the Jesus meetings, impressed all the Jesus people, and tried to do a lot of good Jesus things. But somehow they missed Jesus in all of it. Like a person who knows about marriage, who's been to many weddings, who thinks marriage is a great idea, but isn't married. There are a lot of church folks who have the system, but they don't have the Savior. Maybe you. The reason all you've learned and done about Jesus leaves you feeling so hollow and incomplete may be because your heart is still missing Jesus. But it doesn't have to be that way for one more day. No, he's come knocking at the door of your heart one more time. And the hardest part for you could be just finally admitting that after all this, Jesus is still not in your heart. So if you're ready to move from the religion to the relationship, will you tell Jesus that right now? Jesus, I don't want to just have beliefs about you. I want to belong to you. I turn from my sin. You died for that. And I believe you walked out of your grave under your own power. And so beginning this day, Jesus, you've got me. I'm yours. 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It's for you. We made it for someone like you at this point. Make sure you've got this done. Here's the website, anewstory.com. That's anewstory.com. Check it out, please. You're so close, but you're not quite in, but you're about to be. And it will feel so good to go to sleep tonight knowing you finally belong to Jesus.
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16: 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But it's not a marriage manual. It's the Bible. Today on Turning Point, Dr. David Jeremiah explains why these ancient biblical principles are still relevant. Whether you want a strong marriage or you're preparing for one. To introduce his message, Power Up Your Marriage, Proverbs for Partners, here's David.
17: And you know, the Bible has a lot to say about our relationship with each other in marriage, and the book of Proverbs gives us some wonderful principles upon which to build a strong marriage. We'll look at those principles in a few moments, but friends, have you noticed that the divorce statistics in America are frighteningly large, and the reason they're going down is simply most people are just living together without getting married, so you can't get divorced if you're not married. But the thing that really challenges me is that many of the reports that come back tell us there's little difference between those statistics in the world and in the church, and that ought not to be. If you know the Bible, you know better. And today we're going to talk about some principles for partners from the book of Proverbs. We'll get to that in just a moment. Hey, we want you to know that we are doing something special for our couples and for all of us who love to be together in delightful situations, and that we have a Caribbean cruise conference coming up in December, the 26th of December through the 2nd of January. And we'll be going to the beautiful blue waters of the Caribbean and visiting Grand Turk, San Juan, St. Thomas, and the Half Moon Cay Island with our musical guest Michael Sanchez and Uriel Vega. We just came back from Alaska, and many of the people who were there told me they're coming to the Caribbean. So we'll have some people that we've met already on this tour, and we would like to ask you to come. Go to our website and get all the details and plan to join us. Here is part one of Proverbs for Partners.
18: Someone wrote about a 50th anniversary their grandparents had celebrated together. They were by then great-grandparents because they were in their 70s. Ted had lost much of his hearing during his 70 years on the earth, yet they were still getting along together and celebrating this great anniversary. Their family came from all over and enjoyed celebrating together through the mid-morning and into the afternoon. And finally, toward the sundown, all the family had gone home. And Bessie and Ted decided to walk out on the front porch and sit down and watch the sunset. And the old gentleman pulled his tie loose, leaned back, and didn't say much. But Bessie looked at him somewhat in wonder and said to him, "You know, Ted, I'm real proud of you." The old gentleman turned and looked at her rather quizzically, and after a moment he said with a puzzled look on his face, "Well, Bessie, I'm real tired of you too." I heard about a husband who asked his wife, he said, "Honey, have you ever been in love before?" She thought for a moment and then she replied, "No, darling, I once respected a man for his great intelligence, and I remember I admired another man for his remarkable courage. And I was captivated by yet another for his good looks and charm, but with you, well, how else could you explain it except love?" Over the years, stories have been collected, have they not, about marriage and how it's supposed to work and sometimes how it doesn't work. And Oftentimes we look in every other direction except to the Word of God to discover whether or not there is help for us. You know, the Bible was not written primarily as a marriage manual, but I'm sure you all know that all of truth is God's truth. And if you study the Word of God carefully, you will find throughout its pages the principles that will help you to build a strong family. And these are the principles that ultimately get written about in popularized books that are sold on the secular market. If you go and find the things that are really working, usually you can trace them back to a concept that's found in God's Word. I want to talk about four different concepts from the book of Proverbs that help us understand what it takes to build a strong marriage. I want to go through the first three of these rather quickly and spend most of the time on the last one. I think we all come to the Bible as Christians with a set of presuppositions, and of course, those presuppositions are okay as long as they're supported by the Scripture. And one of the presuppositions about a good marriage is that it is built around spirituality. You know, in the world, relationships begin, at least from the biblical perspective, from the outside in. They start with a physical relationship, and then if that works, it goes to the social relationship, and then if they think they can get along, it goes to the spiritual sometimes. But for Christians, the relationship ought to begin from the inside out. You get to know each other spiritually and find out whether or not the person that you're dating is a person who knows God, because you know that if that isn't true, it's going to be very difficult to build much harmony there. Can two walk together unless they agree? And then you decide whether or not you have compatibility socially, and you try to find out if you like some of the same things. You know, I often think how hard my marriage would have been if Donna wasn't a sports fan. I mean, she's always been a sports fan, and we've enjoyed so many sporting events together, but we've had that in common. And then, of course, the most intimate time of marriage is reserved for the focus of marriage, which is when marriage is consummated, and that's the physical part. Christians start from the inside out, and non-Christians start from the outside in primarily. That's the difference between relationships. And so for a Christian, the most important thing is to know whether or not the relationship has any spirituality in it at all. In the book of Proverbs, there are some clues here and there. Here's one of my favorite Proverbs, Proverbs 18:22. It says, "He who finds a wife finds a good thing and obtains favor from the Lord." There is the Lord in the middle of the relationship. Proverbs 19:14 says, "A prudent wife is from the Lord." The Lord's involved. And Proverbs 31:30 and 31 say, "Charm is deceitful and beauty is passing, but a woman who fears the Lord, she shall be praised. Give her the fruit of her hands and let her own works praise her in the gates." 2 Corinthians reminds us as believers that we are not to be unequally yoked together with unbelievers. For what fellowship has righteousness with lawlessness, and what communion has light with darkness? I don't want to dwell on this for a long period of time, but I want to remind you that it is always dangerous to develop a relationship if you're a Christian with somebody who is not, because relationships are the beginning of marriage. I have to tell you, people supposedly understand this, but every once in a while someone says something to me that makes me realize that it's not a serious issue. I was in Charleston, South Carolina, and I had dinner with some families there and a couple, and after dinner, the man said to me, "My wife has a question she wants to ask you, and she's been waiting for you to come so she could ask you." He said, "It's a spiritual question." And I said, "Well, what is the question?" She said, "Well, I'm concerned that if I die before my husband does, that he'll marry somebody else, and then when we get to heaven, there'll be two of us. What will we do?" So I tried to explain to her and to him that the Bible says that in heaven we're neither married nor given in marriage, and I went through that whole thing, which we all know. And she said, well, I can't help it. Just the thought of him being with somebody else, I just can't stand it. I can't even stand the thought of it. And without cracking a smile, this guy said, well, honey, if you die, I'll try to marry somebody who's not going to heaven. I didn't know what to say. I didn't know how to fix that, except I wanted to make the point, you don't want to marry somebody that's not going to heaven. You really don't want to do that. The Bible says that a marriage starts at the center with spiritual oneness. And whenever that isn't true, and sometimes it happens not to be true because they both started outside of the faith, and maybe the wife got saved in a Bible study. Now she's alone in the marriage in as far as being a Christian. All she can do at that particular time is take what is hers at that moment and carry it on with grace. And oftentimes when one partner gets saved, they can be the means of the other partner coming to Christ if they live graciously and humbly and walk with the Lord. So Proverbs tells us that one of the building blocks of marriage is spirituality. Make sure the Lord's in the equation. In the fifth chapter of Proverbs, which is our text, we're reminded again that spirituality is one principle, but fidelity is another. Remember these words from Proverbs 5, 15 and following. Drink water from your own cistern and running water from your own well. Should your fountains be dispersed abroad, streams of water in the streets, let them be only your own and not for strangers with you. For why should you, my son, be enraptured by an immoral woman and be embraced in the arms of a seductress? Now here in the Old Testament language of wisdom, the words fountains and streams are euphemisms to speak of man's procreation capacity. And the idea is that a foolish man is a fountain scattering precious water. It's the picture of the wastefulness of sexual promiscuity. And the result of such indiscriminate sin is called streams of waters in the streets. It's a graphic description of the illegitimate street children of harlotry. Solomon says, let them be only your own and not the children of such immoral strangers. In other words, don't waste your energies and your procreative powers doing that which is immoral, but save all of that for the sanctity of your marriage and let there be fidelity at home. It's a much needed message in our immoral culture today. There was a television show some time ago where the guest was an actor and he was well known for his romantic roles on film. Predictably, during the interview, he was asked, "What makes a great lover?" I am confident that everyone who was watching the show expected the standard macho playboy response. To the surprise of the host and the audience, his answer must have raised eyebrows all across America. It went something like this. A great lover is someone who can satisfy one woman all of her life long and who can be satisfied by one woman all his life long. A great lover is not someone who goes from woman to woman to woman. Any dog can do that. End of quote. Wow. You know, nobody else says stuff like this. If you don't believe the Bible, you wouldn't say it because it runs so across the culture of our day. But isn't that a great statement, that a great lover is a man who satisfies a woman for all of her life and is satisfied by that woman for all of his life? That's the way God intended it to be. And that's where fidelity comes. That's why sexual relationships should never happen outside of the covenant of marriage, where two people have come together and committed themselves to one another, to be faithful to one another and to stand by one another so that there will not be the straying away from that covenant and the disobedience to the word of God. The Bible says here in Proverbs chapter 5, rejoice with the wife of your youth. This is not only a reminder that God's perfect plan is one man, one woman for life, but it is also a picture of a happy family with the joy of the husband and the wife in relationship. How many of you know that the joy of the family starts with the husband-wife relationship? When you have happy children, it's usually because mom and dad are happy too. Now, there can always be happiness when there's brokenness in a marriage, but it's a lot harder. The one thing that children want to know more than anything else, when you ask them, and all of the surveys tell the same thing, they want to know mom and dad are okay, that they're doing all right, that they love each other, and that things are going to work out. And I know that whenever I speak on a subject like this, I speak to people who've gone through hurt and brokenness, and it's never my purpose to add more hurt to what you already feel. One of the things I like to insert right here is to say that wherever you are in the process of life, in your relationship at home, if you know God, He can bring His grace to bear on your situation, and He can take broken things and mend them and make out of brokenness that which is beautiful, but only God can do that. He's the only one. So if you experience brokenness, let me recommend to you that if you haven't put God in the equation, you might want to do that, because really it's your only hope. Almighty God is the only one who can mend the brokenness in a person's heart and in a family and sustain the loss that you might feel. This is not just another reminder, but throughout the Proverbs, there are some interesting insights about the things that help a relationship to work. We're talking now about the principle of congeniality. If there is spirituality at the core and fidelity as the covenant, then congeniality needs to be the characteristic of this relationship. That means you get along, that you work hard at relating to one another. There is compatibility. How many of you know that compatibility isn't a given? It's something you work at, something that you deal with. There's no such thing as putting two people together in an intimate relationship without there being challenges and rough edges and things that need to be worked on. One of the top three things that married couples argue about, one of the most common causes of divorce, is the disagreement about money. Did you know? And it's interesting what the proverb says about the right perspective on money. Listen to Proverbs 15, 16, and 17. Better is a little with the fear of the Lord than great treasure with trouble. Better is a dinner of herbs where love is than a fatted calf with hatred. Isn't that a great proverb? Do you hear what the proverb says? You're better off having a little bit and having love than having a lot and having frustration and anguish. And sometimes couples don't understand that one of the things that brings frustration is the constant drivenness on the part of the man to make more money and have more things. And in the process, hopefully it's going to make them happy. And oftentimes I hear these people saying, I remember when we first got started and we didn't have anything, and we were so much more happy than we are now. When we're trying to fit our relationship in between two or three jobs and all the things we're trying to do to make our way in this materialistic world. That's why Proverbs 16:8 says, better is a little with righteousness than vast revenues without justice. The book of Proverbs has some interesting concepts about how you have congeniality at home. Make sure you have the right perspective. I see godly men today doing things that I've never seen them do before. In the last year, I think there have been four or five men who have come to me and said to me, I was up for a promotion. It meant moving my family to a place. I didn't like the spiritual environment. I love what's going on here. My kids are in the Christian school. We have a wonderful relationship. I turned down the promotion. I don't know what it's going to mean to my career, but I know this is what God wanted me to do, and I'm going to put Him first and see what happens. Amen? That's what we're talking about, the right perspective about money and life. Then Proverbs has some information about the righteous practices of husband and wife. Proverbs 11:29 says, he who troubles his own house will inherit the wind, and the fool will be a servant to the wise of heart. In other words, the one who mismanages his own house will see all that he has blown away, and he'll have nothing left in the end. Here's an interesting and vivid proverb. Proverbs 11:22 says, as a ring of gold in a swine's snout, so is a lovely woman who lacks discretion. Here's what the proverb says. As beautiful as that ring may be on a lovely woman, if the woman has no discretion, you might as well put the ring in the nose of a swine, of a pig. Isn't that an awful thought, an awful picture? Well, so is a woman without discretion. That's the proverb. Here's one that's a bit more positive than that. Proverbs 12:4, an excellent wife is the crown of her husband, but she who causes shame is like rottenness in his bones. Let's talk for a couple of minutes about the responses of love and grace between a husband and a wife. Proverbs 11:16 says, a gracious woman retains honor. Proverbs 15:1 says, a soft answer turns away wrath, but a harsh word stirs up anger. That will short circuit any argument you have in your home. What is the tendency?

0: kisses the lips. How easy it is in relationships at home not to give the right answer. Have you ever noticed how easy it is for us to color the truth or to shade things in our favor? And the Bible says that when we relate to one another and we give the right answer, it has the same effect as a kiss on the lips. What a beautiful picture of relationships at home between the husband and the wife. Now, those are some of the things that will help you to have love and grace at home. But let me take a moment and give you a list of things that will hinder. And ladies, I'm not picking on you. I'm just reading what the scripture says. And before this series is over, this is going to be just as hard on all of us and just as helpful to all of us, I pray, as some of the things that seem to pop out here and there. But did you know how many times in the book of Proverbs this thought comes out? Watch carefully. Proverbs 19:13b. The contentions of a wife are a continual dripping. Proverbs 21:9. Better to dwell in the corner of a housetop than in a house shared with a contentious woman. Proverbs 21:19. Better to dwell in the wilderness than with a contentious and angry woman. Proverbs 25:24, it is better to dwell in the corner of a housetop than in a house shared with a contentious woman. Proverbs 27:15-16, a continual dripping on a very rainy day and a contentious woman are alike. Whoever restrains her restrains the wind and grasps oil with his right hand. In other words, it's hard to do. Did you know that the meaning of the word contentious is nagging? So ladies, I've never said this before in this church. Just don't do that. Just don't do that. The Bible spends 5 verses in one book to tell you that that's not a good thing to do. Don't always be on his case. Get on his team. Get off his back. And the same thing could be said for men, because you know men can nag just as easily as can women. There's an old Arab proverb that goes like this. 3 things make a house intolerable: the leaking through of rain, a wife's nagging, and bugs. Well, that's not very good company, is it? Sven and Hulda were a Scandinavian couple. They were Christians. They sang in the choir. They were at Sunday school every Sunday. They had prayer at every meal. They went to all the church functions, but they just could not get along. They both nagged at each other all the time. At home, it was terrible, bickering and complaining and fussing. After both of them had devotions one morning, separately, of course, Hilda said to Sven, "You know, Sven, I've been thinking. I've got the answer to this hopeless problem we've been having with each other. I think we should pray for the Lord to take one of us home to be with Him. And then I will go live with my sister." That's the principle of cordiality. Get along with each other. You know, it takes work to get along in a marriage. That's what Proverbs is saying.
1: 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And I hope that you've gained some understanding of that in these discussions we've been having. And we'll continue that discussion tomorrow as we bring part 2 of Proverbs for Partners. Don't forget to get your copy of the book, God's Heart for Israel, during the month of August. 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It's beautifully designed. 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You need to get this book and read it and be ready to answer the questions people are asking. And we'll see you next time right here.
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3: How mature are you? I'm Chuck Bentley with My Money Life from Crown. Hebrews 5:14 says that solid food is for the mature, who by constant use have trained themselves to distinguish good from evil. 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Financial maturity doesn't happen automatically. It develops through constant practice. Just as our physical muscles grow through repeated exercise, our financial discernment grows every time we choose God's wisdom over the world's. Every financial decision becomes an opportunity to train ourselves. 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Hebrews says maturity comes through constant use. That's an important reminder. Financial wisdom isn't learned simply by reading a book or attending a class. It's developed by repeatedly applying biblical principles that shape our heart and behavior. 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The goal of stewardship isn't merely knowing what the Bible says about money. It's applying that wisdom every day and modeling the truth for others. And that happens one obedient decision at a time. I want you to join us in beautiful Knoxville, Tennessee, September the 10th through the 12th. We look forward to celebrating all that God has done through Crown over the last 50 years. 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
5: So not many kids can say this. Third grade, Mrs. Humphreys was my teacher in a little, tiny little school in Findlay, Ohio. You probably remember that school. You
4: drove by it.
5: I don't think you went to elementary school there, did you?
4: No.
5: Furman Elementary. And I'll never forget this. Every day she would have a Bible story that she would read in a public school to the whole class.
4: Yeah.
7: Oh, wow.
4: That's before they took the Bible out of schools.
5: Yeah, I don't want to tell them how old I am, but yeah, this is a long time ago.
4: But it was your favorite time?
5: Well, I mean, recess was really the best because I could dominate on the playground. But no, I mean, I can remember, and she had like a kid's story Bible.
4: Hmm.
5: And she would just sit in the front and open it up. And I'm not a church-going kid. I mean, I'm from a broken home, and my mom would try and take me to church, and I had to go. But I didn't like it, but I'll never forget Mrs. Humphreys. She introduced me to the story of the Bible.
4: Hmm. You know what I remember? I remember giving my life to Jesus and opening the Bible and starting to read. I didn't even know Old Testament, New Testament. I didn't know it was divided into books, but I started to read. And I remember thinking, are you serious? Like, this is amazing. I mean, how did no one tell me about this? You know? And so isn't that interesting, our views of the Bible experience, some of our first days of reading the Bible or hearing it?
5: Yeah, I mean, story is powerful. And today we get to jump into another story, the Bible story, but Kena Aragon's story that we started yesterday. I mean, we got a lot of your story, but Kena, welcome back.
8: Thank you.
5: And we want you to keep going on your story. And if you missed yesterday, I don't want to recap it. You know, I'm going to recap your whole life in one sentence. Can't do it. You need to go back and listen.
4: Well, you've given your life to him. You've surrendered your life to him. Did you assume like, okay, this is going to be great? And it was probably.
8: Yes and no. I knew that God would do amazing things.
4: Mm.
8: I didn't know what that meant. Really what I knew at that time, especially, and even now, is that I just want Jesus. I want him to be near, and I want to be near to him. But even in the middle of that honeymoon period of first coming to know the Lord at 16, a father figure mentor passed away suddenly, heart attack.
4: Mm.
8: Don't think he knew the Lord, but he was a big influence in my life. He taught me how to play basketball. You know, he was just a big deal to me. And then shortly after that, my parents got a divorce. Then, you know, we dealt with addiction in my family. We dealt with a friend of mine from my old basketball team dying in a boating accident.
4: They were
8: drinking and boating, and it was just back to back to back.
4: When did you start writing poetry?
8: Oh, right after I came to know the Lord. So that was back at, like, when I was 16, 17.
4: So you kept writing.
8: So I kept going. I did the poetry club at USF. I would do the open mic nights. I would perform at churches if they wanted me to come and things like that. So I kept going for sure with those things in college. I didn't think about being published one day. That wasn't really on my mind. I saw it as almost like evangelism, like, okay, I'm going to proclaim something, but through poetry. And so that's what I did throughout college and after. And afterwards, around the time I met my husband, even a little bit before, that's when YouTube kind of, I sound so old now, YouTube became a thing. And so then it was like, oh, maybe you should put some videos out there. And so I started working with other creatives in my area and would create spoken word videos. And so that's kind of how that got going.
4: Can you give us like a paragraph written that's in your head that like, this ministered to me as I wrote it?
8: There's one that I still want to make a video for called Just an Arrow. It's something like, he had his eyes set beyond shadows and leaves, trees blended together, a dark forest filled with fog would not block his purpose, for he had determined to never be filled with regret. And then it goes on about this warrior who, anyways, I don't want to give it all away, but it's a warrior who's going through a forest and he's shaping the arrow, but it's from the arrow's perspective and how uncomfortable that arrow is in the quiver and how it's bumping against other arrows and how it's not understanding its purpose. But when he shoots it, it hits his target, living flesh, this person. And instead of killing the person, the plot twist at the end is that it actually brings them to life. And so it's this ministry of reconciliation that we've been given, and we're sent
4: sent out as arrows, but it's very uncomfortable. Like, imagine yourself as an arrow being shot through, and you're just like all of these dizzying colors and all of this forest, the trees blending together and fog, and you don't really always understand what's going on. And then God uses you and you're like, what? How? Like, in all of this mess and dizziness, like, how can you use me? And yeah, there's just so many pieces that God has given me, oftentimes, like I said before, just coming out of where I'm at.
7: You know, fall is when small groups start back up.
9: No, fall is when football starts.
7: Well, small groups start back up too. And if you're a group leader, you've been thinking about pulling some couples together for a marriage or family study. I hope you're thinking that. And this really is the best time of year to grab materials.
9: Yeah, I mean, you can get them right now through the end of August at Family Life. 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And there's no discount code needed. You just go there. You can pick from like The Art of Marriage or The Art of Parenting or Vertical Marriage. They're all video studies. And the workbooks are included. And I'm telling you what, you want to be a part of a group. It's phenomenal to watch God work in your family room. And it's so easy. It's plug and play.
7: Yeah. And I feel like we've done almost all of these studies. You guys, they're so good. And it's hard thinking, like, what can we do this year? We have the answer for you, and it's on sale.
9: We've got you covered. 25% off at familylife.com/shop. Even as we talked to you off mic, we know you've walked through some things in the last few years.
4: Yeah.
9: Talk to us about that, because Jesus has met you in a way that's been powerful but hard.
4: Yeah. I've had a lot of health issues the last 4 years, chronic pain. And I was like an athlete, never really, you know, any doctor's checkup would just be like, yep, you're good. And that's what I was used to growing up. And back in 2019, I developed these ovarian cysts that were massive and would just completely debilitate me. And back then, because endometriosis is oftentimes not diagnosed, and sometimes doctors don't know to even explore that, I was just told, take some Motrin and good luck.
9: Oh, really?
4: You know, and here's an emergency bill. I was dealing with that. I would say 2019, John and I, my husband and I would say, we've just been in the furnace since then.
7: Yeah.
4: My grandmother dying, who was the matriarch of my family. And then my health just started to decline with the cysts, but not really getting the help that I needed medically.
7: But you had a daughter in the midst of that?
4: Yeah. Okay. Yeah, and she was, what was she, like three? So, she might not remember all of that. But what she would remember was really when she was about four, beginning of 2020, I went to go speak at this Bible conference thing. It was out of the state. So I called my husband at like 1 a.m. in extreme pain, pelvic pain. And should I go to the ER? Should I wait it out? It kind of died down. So I went back to Tampa, back home, and we went to see my gynecologist. And I specifically asked for this one woman who had treated me really great when I was pregnant. And we get there and she had a family emergency, so she wasn't there. So they were like, but we have this male doctor. I was like, I don't want a male doctor. No, but I was like, well, we drove all the way here. Turns out, in God's providence, he specializes in endometriosis. He's like world renowned as a surgeon, as a specialist in endo. And he was the one who really spotted that and advocated for me, and boom, immediately had surgery and then got diagnosed with stage four endometriosis, which I didn't even know I had stages back then, but it does. And stage four is the worst. And so I had the worst you can have. Even after surgery, you know, we were dealing with infertility before that and after, so secondary infertility. And we were told after the first surgery, it kind of clears things out so that hopefully you can get pregnant again. And we kept trying and trying and nothing. So that was very, very, very difficult. A lot of grief, the long stretched out grief and anxiety around that. Within that same year, had another cyst that was even larger. So then had that go back into another surgery, was told you might have ovarian cancer. Thank God I didn't, but immediately had surgery then. Meanwhile, all my friends are, you know, on their second, third, fourth baby. And so dealing with that. And then the third surgery came a year later. And before that third surgery, my back gave out. I was actually writing I was in the middle of writing a book for Moody Publishers on the love of God. And I was enjoying myself too, because I was studying. I'm like, oh man, this is so cool. And I love what I'm writing. I love what I'm learning. And mysteriously, just in the middle of the night, this pain came from the back, the mid back area, wrapped around to my ribs, to my chest. And then it traveled up to my neck, to where every time I would inhale, it felt like someone was stabbing my lungs. And I was so confused because I had not done some crazy exercise or anything like that. It was just a regular day. And I had to go to the ER, and this was during kind of COVID protocols. So my husband was with me in the ER when they were like, it's good you came, because your heart's producing excess troponin and there could be some cardiac issue going on. Also, there might be a blood clot. Also, do you have a living will? Like, have you signed? Like, it was just boom, boom, boom. My body's shaking. I'm just thinking, am I going to be able to see my daughter ever again? Will she ever see me again? And then they're like, we're going to bring you upstairs and your husband can't come. So we're just going to monitor you and do all these tests. And so that brush with potential, you know, death was really traumatic and really big for us as a family in 2021. And really, I thought that was going to be like a 2-week thing. It ended up being in short, a year and a half, almost 2 years of debilitating back pain. Like on a good day, it was 4 out of 10 pain. On a typical day, it was about 6 or 7 out of 10 pain. And on my worst days with flare-ups, it'd be 8 or 9 out of 10 pain. Where I'm taking way too many meds than anybody should be taking, and trying to find...
7: You're a mom.
4: Yeah. And then going from doctor to doctor and being told, have you tried yoga? Yes, I'm trying that. This is something way more severe. Just the results not being... It's very mysterious chronic illness with the back. Going into last year, 2022, my health was just in shambles, and we were just not able to carry the load of trying to bring my daughter to school, trying to just do regular life stuff when I'm having chronic fatigue and chronic back pain. And then I developed these cysts, even though I'm on meds for that, and had 3 surgeries at that point. We were just like, we need to move back home. And so we came back to Orlando, and I had my 4th kind of final, Lord willing, surgery, where they had to remove pretty much everything, ovaries, fallopian tubes, cervix, uterus, all of that. Hope it's okay that I'm being very transparent here with the specifics, but that was a massive decision, because obviously we would have liked to have, you know, if it were up to me, 3-4 kids. I love kids. Yeah. I mean, I write kids' books. I love kids. But yeah, in God's providence, that's just how it happened. And the surgery was successful, but now I'm working through the hormonal changes that immediately puts you in menopause at age 33.
9: Ugh.
4: And so I jokingly say to my aunt, who's like about to hit menopause, I'm like, if you need any advice, like, let me know.
7: But how did you end up writing these 3 children's books in the midst of all that?
4: I think the first one is really special, because that came from a time in prayer. I was pregnant.
9: This is this one, Love Made?
4: Yeah, Love Made. So back then when I was pregnant, I didn't know I had any issues. I thought I was just regular, healthy person. Our pregnancy was a surprise. So it was very shortly after we got married, and we were like, well, wait 2 years. Boom, you're pregnant. I wrestled with that, because I was like, I'm not ready. I don't know if I'm mature enough to be a mom. And so I wrestled that. And then I had this health issue in my pregnancy where I would bleed. And so we thought we lost the baby. We didn't. After all that, I was praying and thinking about the Trinity. And I was just thinking about God being the Father, Son, and Spirit. And this, not just like the intellectual exercise of thinking about that, but just really delighting in the fact that God has lived in a community of love from before the foundation of the world. Like, that blows my mind.
7: They were in relationship.
4: In relationship.
7: Yeah.
4: Yes. And God is love, as the scripture says. And so thinking of creation as this overflow of joy within the Trinity, within the Godhead, that has overflowed so that the creatures of the world, and humans especially, can experience that love and be kind of brought into that, enveloped into that love. And so as I was praying about these things in my brain, it connected somehow to marriage and pregnancy, and how would I explain creation to my daughter? How would I explain the image of God to my daughter? And out came this poem in my journal.
7: It's beautiful.
8: Thank you. So I had a friend who was pregnant at the same time as me in my neighborhood and at my church, and she asked me to do a poem for her baby shower. And I was like, I don't have a poem on kids because I've never had a kid, so I can't do that. So I told her no. And then the same day as her baby shower, I wrote this poem. And so I texted her and I was like, do you want me to just like read it for my journal? Like, I haven't memorized it. She's like, yeah, that's fine. So I did it and the whole room's like crying at the end. So then I'm thinking maybe there's something to this piece. So I asked my animator friend to make a YouTube video out of it. I did the voiceover, he did the animation. And then that's when it really gained traction and got picked up and eventually got published. So
7: I can't wait to read this to our grandkids.
8: Oh,
7: like, it's beautiful. And I love the concept of it, the illustrations. I feel like there aren't a lot of children's books that are reflecting the beauty of this kind of relationship.
8: Yeah.
9: Yeah, I got to be honest. When I picked it up, I thought I won't read the whole thing. I'll skim it. I read the whole thing. And I read all three sitting there on the couch. And, you know, hearing your story now, here's my thought. It may be totally wrong. You can't have biological children, but God's given you the gift of producing children, really, through these books. I mean, it's not over. You're going to continue to birth in a different way, beautiful children that are going to be impacted all over the world by what you write. I'm guessing there's a lot more to come.
8: Amen. Thank you. Thank you for saying that.
7: Tell us about Love Gave, which was the second one.
8: Okay, so Love Gave basically just continues that storyline of the Bible in a simplified way, but in that same lyrical style, that same sort of Trinitarian lens of love, and it explores the problem of sin, and it uses this friendship paradigm to say, hey, God made us to be friends with him, but our sin gets in the way of that so that we can't be friends.
7: Read a couple of those pages right there.
8: So each book starts out the same, and the same line for all three books.
7: I noticed that.
8: Before God made the heavens and the earth, he lived in perfect joy. He delighted in himself, one forever existing perfect being, Father, Son, and Spirit, all one. And then each book has a different line right after that. So in this case, in Love Gave, it's in love God made everything, even you and me. Now, he made us to be his friends, but we have a big, big problem. Do you know what it is? And then that gives the kids a chance to go, oh, it's this or that. And it's this big word, sin. And then it goes into Adam and Eve walk away from God in the Garden of Eden. And so it introduces sin as this problem that keeps us away from God, that we can't be friends with him. Because kids, you know, this kid I just met on the swings, he's my best friend now. You know, everything's about friendship at that time.
7: It's the gospel.
8: Yes, and it is. And the gospel is a story of friendship. It talks about sin, but then it also brings in Jesus as this friend of sinners and this friend of children, that he received them as they were. And that what we can do to be friends with God now is really based off of what God did for us. So it's this idea that love, God is love, and love loves so much that love gave us Jesus. So that's another line that's sort of repeated in all three books, that God is love and love loves so much blank. So in Love Gave, it's that love gave us Jesus, that all we have to do is believe in him and trust in him to be friends with him again. And then this last book, of course,
9: you
8: Love
9: Can.
8: Can
9: read them all?
7: No, but
8: we can do story time.
7: I know, but I love this one. A story of God's superpower helper.
8: Hey, yes, yeah. So Love Can, and that it kind of continues the biblical story from there.
9: I'm trying to give you some music to let you do your thing.
8: And Love Can introduces the power of the Holy Spirit using that superhero, superpower theme.
7: I love the superpower of love.
8: Yeah, but it's a little bit subversive in terms of the way that our culture thinks about superpower. So most kids' books and stories and even superhero stories are all about how you are the superhero and you have the superpower just within yourself. But Love Can is trying to tell kids, listen, we don't have that power to love like Jesus all by ourselves. We need a superpower helper.
9: Preach it.
8: And guess what Jesus
4: promised his disciples before he left. He said, I'm going to leave you with a superpower helper so that you can experience God's love for you and you could show God's love to other people, even when it's hard, even when you have to wait in line or you have to share your toys or you have to forgive when that boy said something mean to you. And for grownups, we need that reminder as well that this parenting thing, this mentoring thing, this whatever season of life we're in, we don't have the power just from our own resources to be able to love like God or to love like Christ or even to experience the love of God. But love loves so much that love came to live in us. That's the line in Love Can.
7: So good.
4: That we can love too because of God. And actually, really quick, the title for this last one, I remember before I knew I had to write a third book and I wanted it to be about the Holy Spirit. I wasn't sure. I was like, love does, love this. And it was the day that my grandmother passed away. My whole family was there in hospice and my cousin and I pulled away to get a breather at one point, my older cousin, Marusha. And she said, what about Love Can? And I was like, of course, all the light bulbs went off in my head. And I was like, yep, that's it. And so it's just amazing how death and pain was juxtaposed with the birthing of this idea for this book that love can.
7: Kina, you are remarkable. And I think it's a great reminder for all of us that even in the midst of our pain, our journey, God still is using us. He'll make a dent where we're sent.
4: Yeah.
7: And I love that you haven't given up, that you've continued to persevere, that you've continued to follow Jesus, even when it's been difficult. Like you've had a rough road at times, as we all do at times, but thank you for giving us your heart, for giving God all of your gifts so that he can use them. You're remarkable.
4: Wow. Praise God. Thanks to the Holy Spirit. Thank you guys. Thank you.

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1: Okay, you may not know this, but we want to hear from you.
0: Yeah, like literally hear you.
1: You can leave us a voice message with your questions, concerns, praise reports, or whatever. You know, maybe Dave said something that you totally disagree with.
0: Well, why'd you have to pick on me? Maybe it's you said
1: maybe,
0: something.
1: Maybe, probably.
0: Or maybe it was inspiring. See, I was nice.
1: No, I know you're always nicer than me.
0: I don't think so. Or maybe you just want us to answer a question or explore a certain topic. Whatever you want to say, you get to call and say. Mm.
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1: 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And here's the best part. 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
1: 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And there's another shakeup on the horizon, one that could save everyday consumers a lot of money.

0: In their day, lithium-ion batteries were a game changer. Today, they power Teslas and other EVs. However, they have drawbacks, like being prone to overheating. And they're made with hard-to-source minerals. For this, the world is dependent on China. However, new breakthroughs have proven the viability of sodium-ion batteries. That's right, the same white stuff sitting on your kitchen table. These will be cheaper and less prone to overheating. History is full of breakthroughs, but none compares with this, the eternal Son of God becoming truly man. Jesus lived and died in our place that all who trust in him may have eternal life. Welcome to Haven Today. I'm David Wolin, sharing the great story that's all about Jesus, and we're in a series called The King We Need. Let me ask you, have you ever been alone in a crowd, perhaps in a foreign country, or maybe a social function where it seems everyone else knows each other except you're out of place, an outsider? But then you hear a familiar voice, one you know well, and you see a familiar smile, you make eye contact. Well, that's how I'd describe the unique joy of reading the Old Testament and discovering, in a multitude of ways, that the Lord Jesus is just as present there as he is in the New Testament. For many believers today, the Old Testament can feel foreign, while the New Testament feels a little more like home. But wouldn't it be wonderful to get to know the entire Bible as the one unified story that it is, all of it pointing to Jesus? This is true for every book of the Bible, but I'd say uniquely so when we come to the Psalms. And today we'll continue a conversation about how we can behold Christ in the Psalms. And this is poignant because the Psalms are unique in the canon of Scripture. This holy inspired hymnal was Israel's ancient songbook and prayer book. In it, we find words for nearly every human experience. Psalms of rejoicing and psalms of lament, psalms proclaiming the advancement of God's kingdom, and psalms of repentance, and so on. But if this book is so very human, how could it be that it shows us the eternal Son of God who, at this point in history, had not yet taken on human flesh? The name Jesus does not appear in the Psalms, nor does Messiah, or the Greek equivalent, Christ. So how can the Psalms point us to Christ? Yesterday, we started a conversation about the Psalms with my good friend, David Sunday. And today, we're going to continue that conversation as we consider how significant the book of Psalms is, both in the life of the church and of every Christian believer.
1: Going back to the early church, Augustine really believed there was a shape and design to the Psalter. Now, he would say, I'm not sure exactly what it is, but I can see evidence of design. Martin Luther said that if you only had the book of Psalms, you would have in this book, if you didn't have time to read the whole Bible, he'd say, read the book of Psalms, because the Psalms are themselves a little Bible in which is contained everything we need to know about God's plan and God's purposes and how to live a godly life.
0: The voice of my guest today, David Sunday. For many years now, he's been a friend and a mentor to me, and I'm looking forward to having him join us in a few minutes. But first, I want to ask you to prayerfully consider making a difference at and through Haven Ministries. If you have a great love for the Lord Jesus and for his church, as we do, and if you're concerned today about the state of the church in the Western world, as we are, and if what you hear day in and day out on Haven Today resonates with you, as together we're shining a spotlight on the Lord Jesus, clarifying the gospel, and faithfully striving to teach God's word with God's heart, then could I ask you to stand with us? Your gift makes a difference, whether it's one time or monthly. 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And I'll give you the website one more time, haventoday.org. And now on this same topic, I love the way Christy Knuckles does this in her song, As For Me. It's from Psalm 2, pointing us to Jesus and how this psalm points us to the King we need.

0: This is Haven Today. I'm David Wolin, and joining me for a second day is David Sunday from Word Partners, president of Word Partners, an international preacher equipping ministry. Did I say that right, David?
1: Pastors training pastors to preach God's word with God's heart.
0: Beautiful. And we've got you on the air with us again today because you have a specialization, thanks to your DMin doctoral work, on praying the Psalms. And this week, we're continuing our series of seeing Christ in all of Scripture. And I'm thinking about how in the New Testament, it's actually the book of Psalms that shows up more than any other book in the Old Testament.
1: And one of the most frequently quoted Psalms is Psalm 110, which probably isn't at the top of the devotional lists of most Christians, but it's about the king and his kingdom and all Jesus's enemies being made a footstool for his feet, and about the global mission of the gospel of Jesus Christ.
0: And so we've made a bold statement that we can see Christ throughout the Psalms. And there are perhaps places that are easier to see him there, where we might be accused even of cherry picking the places where Jesus himself is quoting the Psalms and inserting himself into them, or perhaps a Psalm that we read it and think, well, that could be no one other than Christ. It describes the king, the coming king, so beautifully. But there are a lot of other types of Psalms where it's not necessarily immediately evident to the average Christian where we're supposed to see Christ in it. Are we supposed to just be bending these words to try to find a way to fit him or squeeze him in? Let's start with that question. Are there mistakes that people commonly make when they read the Psalms?
1: Yes, I think that even though we're saying the Psalms are rich for the devotional life of believers, one of the mistakes that we can make is treating the Psalms like they're a storage cabinet filled with miscellaneous devotional insights, and forgetting that there's actually evidence that there's a real arrangement, a design, an intelligent design to the Psalms as a whole. And I think we need to take a step back and read the Psalms from beginning to end and hear this pulsating undercurrent that flows throughout the Psalms of the king and his kingdom. And so how do we see Jesus in all the Psalms? Well, we can ask some diagnostic questions as we read through the whole book of Psalms, like, how does Jesus fulfill the promises that God made to King David for an everlasting kingdom? Or how is King David's life and experience in this psalm mirroring and foreshadowing the life of his greater son, our Lord Jesus Christ? How is Jesus the new and better David, to borrow a phrase from Tim Keller? How would our Lord Jesus Christ take the words of this particular psalm and make them his prayer? That has been a really helpful question for me. How would Jesus pray this psalm?
0: You're giving us some practical tips here, David. Thank you. And as I was watching you sort of use your hands to express the breadth and the shape of the Psalms, I was thinking this is something that is really helpful at a real basic level. We know that it's not just the words of the Psalms, but even the order of the Psalms that are part of its inspired message, part of the inspired word of God. Can you just give us a brief overview of what is the shape of the book of Psalms?
1: Yeah. This is an intriguing subject, David, and a lot of work has been done on this, particularly in the last 100 years. But even going back to the early church, Augustine really believed there was a shape and design to the Psalter. Now, he would say, I'm not sure exactly what it is, but I can see evidence of design. Martin Luther said that if you only had the book of Psalms, you would have in this book, if you didn't have time to read the whole Bible, he'd say, read the book of Psalms, because the Psalms are themselves a little Bible in which is contained everything we need to know about God's plan and God's purposes and how to live a godly life. And he saw that there was a design to the book of Psalms. So it's sometimes hard to be specific about what is the design of each particular psalm. But if you read it as a whole, you can see that the Psalms start, there's five books within the book of Psalms. Book one deals a lot with the king and the trials of the kingdom, his enemies, and he's running to God for refuge. And then as you move through further books, you see the king trusting in God's faithfulness to fulfill his promises. Mm. And then as we move into books 3 and 4 of the Psalter, we see God's people in exile, and then the return from exile and the restoration culminating in this universal reign of God's king, in which everything that has breath in all the earth is praising the Lord because he is the king of all the earth. So it's showing us the story of going through trial and difficulty into everlasting triumph, which that's the story of our Lord Jesus Christ. Mm. And that's the story of all of us who follow him. It's we go through humiliation and suffering and difficulty, and then God in the end exalts us through the triumph of our king.
0: Mm. That's beautiful. David, can we dig into a particular psalm? Mm. And I was thinking, we were talking about this a few moments ago before we turned the microphones on, and how Psalm 51 might be a good place for us to go. That's the psalm where David is just pouring out his lament, a confession before God. He's sinned with Bathsheba, and now he is repenting. And how can a psalm about a king who has failed in sin terribly be a psalm that points us to the sinless one?
1: Right, right. Good question, David. And we know our Lord Jesus Christ could not say himself, I know my transgressions and my sin is ever before me. But reading those and those words and connecting them to the Lord Jesus Christ actually deepens our appreciation for the fact that Jesus is a new and better David. Mm. He had no sins of his own to confess. He had no repentance of his own to do, but he was the one who would not be ashamed to be numbered among the transgressors, as Isaiah puts it. Jesus took all our sins upon himself. And Jesus is the reason that David can pray, purge me with hyssop, and I shall be clean. Wash me, and I shall be whiter than snow. Jesus is the reason that David can have confidence that God is able to create in him a clean heart and renew a right spirit within him.
0: And yet, David did not know Jesus by name or understand the shape of redemption to come through the cross of Christ, right?
1: Yes.
0: So what was he looking for or looking to in the midst of speaking like this?
1: David was, like us, living a life of faith in the revelation that God had given to him. It wasn't a revelation that's as full as the one we have now, but it was a promise that God would give to David an everlasting kingdom. Mm. And David knew that he himself was not qualified to be that everlasting king. He repents of his own sins, but he still believed nonetheless that God would be faithful to the covenant that he had made with him in 2 Samuel 7, and that there would be one of his sons who would sit on his throne and reign forever and ever. And so David's whole experience of sin and suffering and persecution was enveloped in the hope of the fulfillment of that promise. Mm.
0: So I'm going to put it into my own words. You tell me if I'm heading in the right direction, but there is an overarching promise based in a series of covenants that God has made with his people. Mm-hmm. And the book of Psalms is leaning in to those promises.
1: Yes.
0: Not yet fulfilled, but trusting that they will find fulfillment ultimately, and depending on that and yearning for that and calling out for that yet to take place. And today we read the Psalms as believers in Jesus. In one sense, you could say we read them in a different way, But maybe that's not the best word to use. Maybe a more completed or fulfilled way, because we can see that they're pointing us to Jesus.
1: Absolutely. We're a part of the same story that David and the other psalmists were a part of. The Psalms are intertwined within the story of Israel, the story of the Old Testament, you know, beginning with the Torah and God's revelation through Moses, and then the history, and then the prophetic hope. You know, the original psalmists are reflecting on

0: swelling in worship to the King that we own as our Savior and love and adore. And I think we need you to pray for us. Would you lead us?
1: Yes. Heavenly Father, thank you so much that you do not leave us to ourselves at any point in our journey, our life of faith. Thank you that Jesus is our all in all, and thank you that the words that he prayed to you in the Psalms, you have preserved and entrusted to us today in the 21st century so that we can join with Jesus and his apostles and all the saints who have gone before us in offering these prayers back to you. And when we do not know what to pray for as we ought, your Spirit helps us, not just by prompting our spontaneous prayers, but by actually taking us into the Spirit-inspired book that we can then make our own and offer back to you in prayer. Thank you so much for your love for us and for your goodness to us in giving us your word and a word that we can pray back to you in the hope of the coming kingdom of our Lord Jesus Christ, in whose name we pray. Amen.
0: Amen. David Sunday, president of Word Partners, and I might add, my pastor and dear friend, thank you so much for being with us today on Haven Today.
1: Thanks, David. It's great to be with you again.
0: This is Haven Today. I'm David Wolin, and it's been such a joy to spend time with my friend and longtime mentor, David Sunday, these past couple of days. I appreciate him for so many reasons. One is a deep respect for the international ministry that he leads. Word Partners trains pastors to faithfully preach the text of Scripture in a way that points to Christ and clarifies the gospel. They do that in the world's hardest to reach places. And I've seen David do the very thing his ministry helps other pastors learn to do. He's helped me to see more of Christ in all the Scriptures. It's far more than an academic exercise. It's life-transforming to hear God's word like this. It is worship every time we behold Christ in the great story which our God is weaving throughout history, all the way spotlighting the promised King, his birth, life, death, resurrection, and now today as we're looking forward to the day our King will return. That is a promise, and that's what we're reading every time we open up our Bibles. We just have to learn to recognize this and grow in our understanding. And when we do, the joy of seeing Jesus anew never fades. And that's why I'm hoping you'll reach out today and get your copy of this resource we've been talking about so much. It's called Christ in All the Scriptures, Reading and Praying Through the Bible in a Year. 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It's our way of saying thank you for your gift, which keeps this ministry on the air. 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And you can do that by phone at 865-HAVEN, 865-HAVEN. 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Again, haventoday.org. I'm David Wolin. Won't you come back again next time? We'll be keeping it all about Jesus. It's The Great Story, here on Haven Today.
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1: This is Max Lucado. God sent Elijah into the rocky, raw, and lonely land of the Kerith Ravine. He had no temple for worship, no faith, fraternity for strength. It would be years before he enjoyed fellowship with faithful Jews. Preparation by separation. Purposeful silence and solitude are basic courses in Unbreakable Courage 101. Jesus found his Kerith in the obscure days of Nazareth, in the quiet days of the wilderness. In order to gather strength for the cross, he sought time alone in the Garden of Gethsemane. If Jesus needed Kerith-like solitude, how much more do we? God's invitation is compelling from Psalm 46 and verse 10. Step out of the traffic. Take a long, loving look at me. When did you last step out of the traffic to be alone with your Father?
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The Lord is near to all who call on him, to all who call on him in truth. 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

0: stepmom, Linda, sent me an email. 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
0: She said, I got a big payoff last weekend. My husband threw me a 50th birthday party. Jackson, my stepson, drove 6 hours to be there. Then she said, I got an incredible call from Kathy, my husband's oldest daughter away at college. She called to say how much she loved me and was glad that I married her dad. And then she said, Linda, I was so mean to you when I was 15. I'm so sorry. What was that about? And then we talked about it lightheartedly and ended up having a good laugh. Wow, Linda, hey, thanks for sharing. Big payoff? Indeed. For Family Life Blended, I'm Ron Deal.
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He also hears their cry and saves them. The Lord preserves all who love him, but all the wicked he will destroy. 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
1: I set my sights on shiny things that crumble into rust, that fade into the dust. I bought the lie that someday I would finally have enough.

0: Proverbs 13:7 says, "One pretends to be rich, yet has nothing. 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

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This is

0: 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And there's another shakeup on the horizon, one that could save everyday consumers a lot of money. In their day, lithium-ion batteries were a game changer. Today, they power Teslas and other EVs. However, they have drawbacks, like being prone to overheating. And they're made with hard-to-source minerals. For this, the world is dependent on China. However, new breakthroughs have proven the viability of sodium-ion batteries. That's right, the same white stuff sitting on your kitchen table. These will be cheaper and less prone to overheating. History is full of breakthroughs, but none compares with this, the eternal Son of God becoming truly man. Jesus lived and died in our place that all who trust in him may have eternal life. I'm David Wolin at haventoday.org.
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I will extol you, my God and King, and bless your name forever and ever. 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

I am Chris Lemke, Executive Director of Kinship Radio. This weekend, Kinship Radio hosts our Summer for Men with special guest Al Robertson from Duck Dynasty. Those familiar with Duck Dynasty know its reality TV show of the same name and its family business, Duck Commander. What you may not know is that Al Robertson was estranged from the family business, beliefs, and values. He was the prodigal child. He rejected Jesus and ran in the opposite direction. Years later, Al came to Christ, and today he joins other restored prodigals to say, "No one is far from the grace of God." Our event this weekend is about hope, the same hope that Al has. 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
1: It's filled with wisdom for building satisfying marriages and strong families. But it's not a marriage manual. It's the Bible. Today on Turning Point, Dr. David Jeremiah explains why these ancient biblical principles are still relevant. Whether you want a strong marriage or you're preparing for one. To introduce his message, Power Up Your Marriage, Proverbs for Partners, here's David.
2: And you know, the Bible has a lot to say about our relationship with each other in marriage, and the book of Proverbs gives us some wonderful principles upon which to build a strong marriage. We'll look at those principles in a few moments, but friends, have you noticed that the divorce statistics in America are frighteningly large, and the reason they're going down is simply most people are just living together without getting married, so you can't get divorced if you're not married. But the thing that really challenges me is that many of the reports that come back tell us there's little difference between those statistics in the world and in the church, and that ought not to be. If you know the Bible, you know better. And today we're going to talk about some principles for partners from the book of Proverbs. We'll get to that in just a moment. Hey, we want you to know that we are doing something special for our couples and for all of us who love to be together in delightful situations, and that we have a Caribbean cruise conference coming up in December, the 26th of December through the 2nd of January. And we'll be going to the beautiful blue waters of the Caribbean and visiting Grand Turk, San Juan, St. Thomas, and the Half Moon Cay Island with our musical guests Michael Sanchez and Uriel Vega. We just came back from Alaska, and many of the people who were there told me they're coming to the Caribbean. So we'll have some people that we've met already on this tour, and we would like to ask you to come. Go to our website and get all the details and plan to join us. Here is part one of Proverbs for Partners.
3: Someone wrote about a 50th anniversary their grandparents had celebrated together. They were by then great-grandparents because they were in their 70s. Ted had lost much of his hearing during his 70 years on the earth, yet they were still getting along together and celebrating this great anniversary. Their family came from all over and enjoyed celebrating together through the mid-morning and into the afternoon, and finally toward the sundown, all the family had gone home. And Bessie and Ted decided to walk out on the front porch and sit down and watch the sunset. And the old gentleman pulled his tie loose, leaned back, and didn't say much, but Bessie looked at him somewhat in wonder and said to him, "You know, Ted, I'm real proud of you." The old gentleman turned and looked at her rather quizzically, and after a moment he said with a puzzled look on his face, "Well, Bessie, I'm real tired of you too." I heard about a husband who asked his wife, he said, "Honey, have you ever been in love before?" She thought for a moment and then she replied, "No, darling, I once respected a man for his great intelligence, and I remember I admired another man for his remarkable courage. And I was captivated by yet another for his good looks and charm, but with you, well, how else could you explain it except love?" Over the years, stories have been collected, have they not, about marriage and how it's supposed to work and sometimes how it doesn't work. And oftentimes we look in every other direction except to the Word of God to discover whether or not there is help for us. You know, the Bible was not written primarily as a marriage manual, but I'm sure you all know that all of truth is God's truth. And if you study the Word of God carefully, you will find throughout its pages the principles that will help you to build a strong family. And these are the principles that ultimately get written about in popularized books that are sold on the secular market. If you go and find the things that are really working, usually you can trace them back to a concept that's found in God's Word. I want to talk about four different concepts from the book of Proverbs that help us understand what it takes to build a strong marriage. I want to go through the first three of these rather quickly and spend most of the time on the last one. I think we all come to the Bible as Christians with a set of presuppositions, and of course, those presuppositions are okay as long as they're supported by the Scripture. And one of the presuppositions about a good marriage is that it is built around spirituality. You know, in the world, relationships begin, at least from the biblical perspective, from the outside in. They start with a physical relationship, and then if that works, it goes to the social relationship, and then if they think they can get along, it goes to the spiritual sometimes. But for Christians, the relationship ought to begin from the inside out. You get to know each other spiritually and find out whether or not the person that you're dating is a person who knows God, because you know that if that isn't true, it's going to be very difficult to build much harmony there. Can two walk together unless they agree? And then you decide whether or not you have compatibility socially, and you try to find out if you like some of the same things. You know, I often think how hard my marriage would have been if Donna wasn't a sports fan. I mean, she's always been a sports fan, and we've enjoyed so many sporting events together, but we've had that in common. And then, of course, the most intimate time of marriage is reserved for the focus of marriage, which is when marriage is consummated, and that's the physical part. Christians start from the inside out, and non-Christians start from the outside in primarily. That's the difference between relationships. And so for a Christian, the most important thing is to know whether or not the relationship has any spirituality in it at all. In the book of Proverbs, there are some clues here and there. Here's one of my favorite proverbs, Proverbs 18:22. It says, "He who finds a wife finds a good thing and obtains favor from the Lord." There is the Lord in the middle of the relationship. Proverbs 19:14 says, "A prudent wife is from the Lord." The Lord's involved. And Proverbs 31:30 and 31 say, "Charm is deceitful and beauty is passing, but a woman who fears the Lord, she shall be praised. Give her the fruit of her hands and let her own works praise her in the gates." 2 Corinthians reminds us as believers that we are not to be unequally yoked together with unbelievers. For what fellowship has righteousness with lawlessness, and what communion has light with darkness? I don't want to dwell on this for a long period of time, but I want to remind you that it is always dangerous to develop a relationship if you're a Christian with somebody who is not, because relationships are the beginning of marriage. I have to tell you, people supposedly understand this, but every once in a while someone says something to me that makes me realize that it's not a serious issue. I was in Charleston, South Carolina, and I had dinner with some families there and a couple, and after dinner, the man said to me, "My wife has a question she wants to ask you, and she's been waiting for you to come so she could ask you." He said, "It's a spiritual question." And I said, "Well, what is the question?" She said, "Well, I'm concerned that if I die before my husband does, that he'll marry somebody else, and then when we get to heaven, there'll be two of us. What will we do?" So I tried to explain to her and to him that the Bible says that in heaven we're neither married nor given in marriage, and I went through that whole thing, which we all know. And she said, "Well, I can't help it. Just the thought of him being with somebody else, I just can't stand it. I can't even stand the thought of it." And without cracking a smile, this guy said, "Well, honey, if you die, I'll try to marry somebody who's not going to heaven." I didn't know what to say. I didn't know how to fix that, except I wanted to make the point, you don't want to marry somebody that's not going to heaven. You really don't want to do that. The Bible says that a marriage starts at the center with spiritual oneness. And whenever that isn't true, and sometimes it happens not to be true because they both started outside of the faith, and maybe the wife got saved in a Bible study. Now she's alone in the marriage in as far as being a Christian. All she can do at that particular time is take what is hers at that moment and carry it on with grace. And oftentimes when one partner gets saved, they can be the means of the other partner coming to Christ if they live graciously and humbly and walk with the Lord. So Proverbs tells us that one of the building blocks of marriage is spirituality. Make sure the Lord's in the equation. In the fifth chapter of Proverbs, which is our text, we're reminded again that spirituality is one principle, but fidelity is another. Remember these words from Proverbs 5:15 and following. Drink water from your own cistern and running water from your own well. Should your fountains be dispersed abroad, streams of water in the streets, let them be only your own and not for strangers with you. For why should you, my son, be enraptured by an immoral woman and be embraced in the arms of a seductress? Now here in the Old Testament language of wisdom, the words fountains and streams are euphemisms to speak of man's procreation capacity. And the idea is that a foolish man is a fountain scattering precious water. It's the picture of the wastefulness of sexual promiscuity. And the result of such indiscriminate sin is called streams of waters in the streets. It's a graphic description of the illegitimate street children of harlotry. Solomon says, let them be only your own and not the children of such immoral strangers. In other words, don't waste your energies and your procreative powers doing that which is immoral, but save all of that for the sanctity of your marriage and let there be fidelity at home. It's a much needed message in our immoral culture today. There was a television show some time ago where the guest was an actor and he was well known for his romantic roles on film. Predictably, during the interview, he was asked, "What makes a great lover?" I am confident that everyone who was watching the show expected the standard macho playboy response. To the surprise of the host and the audience, his answer must have raised eyebrows all across America. It went something like this. A great lover is someone who can satisfy one woman all of her life long and who can be satisfied by one woman all his life long. A great lover is not someone who goes from woman to woman to woman. Any dog can do that. End of quote. Wow. You know, nobody else says stuff like this. If you don't believe the Bible, you wouldn't say it because it runs so across the culture of our day. But isn't that a great statement that a great lover is a man who satisfies a woman for all of her life and is satisfied by that woman for all of his life? That's the way God intended it to be. And that's where fidelity comes. That's why sexual relationships should never happen outside of the covenant of marriage, where two people have come together and committed themselves to one another, to be faithful to one another and to stand by one another so that there will not be the straying away from that covenant and the disobedience to the word of God. The Bible says here in Proverbs chapter 5, rejoice with the wife of your youth. This is not only a reminder that God's perfect plan is one man, one woman for life, but it is also a picture of a happy family with the joy of the husband and the wife in relationship. How many of you know that the joy of the family starts with the husband-wife relationship? When you have happy children, it's usually because mom and dad are happy too. Now, there can always be happiness when there's brokenness in a marriage, but it's a lot harder. The one thing that children want to know more than anything else, when you ask them and all of the surveys tell the same thing, they want to know mom and dad are okay, that they're doing all right, that they love each other, and that things are going to work out. And I know that whenever I speak on a subject like this, I speak to people who've gone through hurt and brokenness, and it's never my purpose to add more hurt to what you already feel. One of the things I like to insert right here is to say that wherever you are in the process of life, in your relationship at home, If you know God, He can bring His grace to bear on your situation, and He can take broken things and mend them and make out of brokenness that which is beautiful, but only God can do that. He's the only one. So if you experience brokenness, let me recommend to you that if you haven't put God in the equation, you might want to do that, because really it's your only hope. Almighty God is the only one who can mend the brokenness in a person's heart and in a family and sustain the loss that you might feel. This is not just another reminder, but throughout the Proverbs, there are some interesting insights about the things that help a relationship to work. We're talking now about the principle of congeniality. If there is spirituality at the core and fidelity as the covenant, then congeniality needs to be the characteristic of this relationship. That means you get along, that you work hard at relating to one another. There is compatibility. How many of you know that compatibility isn't a given? It's something you work at, something that you deal with. There's no such thing as putting two people together in an intimate relationship without there being challenges and rough edges and things that need to be worked on. One of the top three things that married couples argue about, one of the most common causes of divorce, is the disagreement about money. Did you know? And it's interesting what the proverb says about the right perspective on money. Listen to Proverbs 15, 16, and 17. Better is a little with the fear of the Lord than great treasure with trouble. Better is a dinner of herbs where love is than a fatted calf with hatred. Isn't that a great proverb? Do you hear what the proverb says? You're better off having a little bit and having love than having a lot and having frustration and anguish. And sometimes couples don't understand that one of the things that brings frustration is the constant drivenness on the part of the man to make more money and have more things. And in the process, hopefully it's going to make them happy. And oftentimes I hear these people saying, I remember when we first got started and we didn't have anything, and we were so much more happy than we are now. When we're trying to fit our relationship in between two or three jobs and all the things we're trying to do to make our way in this materialistic world. That's why Proverbs 16:8 says, better is a little with righteousness than vast revenues without justice. The book of Proverbs has some interesting concepts about how you have congeniality at home. Make sure you have the right perspective. I see godly men today doing things that I've never seen them do before. In the last year, I think there have been four or five men who have come to me and said to me, I was up for a promotion. It meant moving my family to a place. I didn't like the spiritual environment. I love what's going on here. My kids are in the Christian school. We have a wonderful relationship. I turned down the promotion. I don't know what it's going to mean to my career, but I know this is what God wanted me to do, and I'm going to put Him first and see what happens. Amen? That's what we're talking about, the right perspective about money and life. Then Proverbs has some information about the righteous practices of husband and wife. Proverbs 11:29 says, he who troubles his own house will inherit the wind, and the fool will be a servant to the wise of heart. In other words, the one who mismanages his own house will see all that he has blown away, and he'll have nothing left in the end. Here's an interesting and vivid proverb. Proverbs 11:22 says, as a ring of gold in a swine's snout, so is a lovely woman who lacks discretion. Here's what the proverb says. As beautiful as that ring may be on a lovely woman, if the woman has no discretion, you might as well put the ring in the nose of a swine, of a pig. Isn't that an awful thought, an awful picture? Well, so is a woman without discretion. That's the proverb. Here's one that's a bit more positive than that. Proverbs 12:4, an excellent wife is the crown of her husband, but she who causes shame is like rottenness in his bones. Let's talk for a couple of minutes about the responses of love and grace between a husband and a wife. Proverbs 11:16 says, a gracious woman retains honor. Proverbs 15:1 says, a soft answer turns away wrath, But a harsh word stirs up anger. That will short-circuit any arguments you have in your home. What is the tendency when someone yells at us or screams at us? What do we want to do? Scream back. You answer softly and see what happens. It takes all the wind out of their sails. It cools the whole thing down. And it brings peace where there was frustration. And then here's a beautiful proverb. Listen carefully. Proverbs 24:26. He who gives the right answer kisses the lips. Did you see that when you were reading through this book? He who gives the right answer kisses the lips. How easy it is in relationships at home not to give the right answer. Have you ever noticed how easy it is for us to color the truth or to shade things in our favor? And the Bible says that when we relate to one another and we give the right answer, it has the same effect as a kiss on the lips. What a beautiful picture of relationships at home between the husband and the wife. Now, those are some of the things that will help you to have love and grace at home. But let me take a moment and give you a list of things that will hinder. And ladies, I'm not picking on you. I'm just reading what the scripture says. And before this series is over, this is going to be just as hard on all of us and just as helpful to all of us, I pray, as some of the things that seem to pop out here and there. But did you know how many times in the book of Proverbs this thought comes out? Watch carefully. Proverbs 19:13b. The contentions of a wife are a continual dripping. Proverbs 21:9. Better to dwell in the corner of a housetop than in a house shared with a contentious woman. Proverbs 21:19. Better to dwell in the wilderness than with a contentious and angry woman. Proverbs 25:24. It is better to dwell in the corner of a housetop than in a house shared with a contentious woman. Proverbs 27:15-16, a continual dripping on a very rainy day and a contentious woman are alike. Whoever restrains her restrains the wind and grasps oil with his right hand. In other words, it's hard to do. Did you know that the meaning of the word contentious is nagging? So ladies, I've never said this before in this church. Just don't do that. Just don't do that. The Bible spends 5 verses in one book to tell you that that's not a good thing to do. Don't always be on his case. Get on his team. Get off his back. And the same thing could be said for men, because you know men can nag just as easily as can women. There's an old Arab proverb that goes like this. 3 things make a house intolerable: the leaking through of rain, a wife's nagging, and bugs. Well, that's not very good company, is it? Sven and Hulda were a Scandinavian couple. They were Christians. They sang in the choir. They were at Sunday school every Sunday. They had prayer at every meal. They went to all the church functions, but they just could not get along. They both nagged at each other all the time. At home, it was terrible, bickering and complaining and fussing. After both of them had devotions one morning, separately, of course, Hilda said to Sven, "You know, Sven, I've been thinking. I've got the answer to this hopeless problem we've been having with each other. I think we should pray for the Lord to take one of us home to be with Him. And then I will go live with my sister." That's the principle of cordiality. Get along with each other. You know, it takes work to get along in a marriage. That's what Proverbs is saying.
2: And the kind of work that you do is sort of spelled out in these verses. And I hope that you've gained some understanding of that in these discussions we've been having. And we'll continue that discussion tomorrow as we bring part 2 of Proverbs for Partners. Don't forget to get your copy of the book, God's Heart for Israel, during the month of August. It's our premium. It's our special gift that we send to those who help us. And this is what

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2: Most of the major milestones in college revolved around a little four-letter word, maybe you remember. Maybe you're experiencing it now. The word? Exam. My wife and I ended up in some classes together while we were in college before we were married. I'd come away rehearsing questions and thinking, well, how did I do on that one? See, I thought about what I might have aced or what I might have missed, and generally I would relive the exam. Now, my wife, she had no desire to look back. When that exam was over, baby, and none too soon. She didn't want to go back and go over and over what was already history. I think she had the better idea. Yeah. I'm Ron Hutchcraft, and I want to have a word with you today about looking back attack. Our word for today from the Word of God comes from Philippians chapter 3. I'll begin reading at verse 12. Paul says, I press on to take hold of that for which Christ Jesus took hold of me. Brothers and sisters, I do not consider myself yet to have taken hold of it, but one thing I do, forgetting what is behind and straining toward what is ahead, I press on toward the goal to win the prize for which God has called me heavenward in Christ Jesus. Okay, now, the imagery here is of a track runner. I mean, I happen to think that maybe Paul was a sports fan. And here's this runner going for the gold, and his first step to victory is to forget what's behind him. Let history be history. Let the ground covered be the ground covered. You can't do a thing about it. In simple language, don't look back. Now, too often, we're like that college me. Yeah, we rehearse again and again what is now unchangeable history. And oftentimes we get to the point where we're not focusing on today and on the race we've still got to run. It's good to learn from the past, yes, but it's not good to dwell on it. And maybe you're having a looking back attack right now. Maybe it's a past hurt, and you just replay it over and over again. That replay is leading to resentment. And if you don't go to the cross and find the grace to forgive that hurt and to release it, you're going to stumble every time you try to run. It's time to focus on forgiving, a new beginning in that relationship. Maybe you're reliving past history, but it doesn't really mean anything today. It's time to make some new victories, some new memories. You run so much better if you keep your eyes, like Paul said, on the prize rather than the past. The steps that you already took just don't matter that much anymore. What matters is going for the gold today.
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0: really important case, and you're looking for clues to determine who, what, where, when, and why a crime has been committed. But the challenge is there's no evidence. Or is there? Today on Focus on the Family with Jim Daly, we'll do an investigation about the life, death, and resurrection of Jesus Christ, who appeared in human form on this planet more than 2,000 years ago. What's the evidence for him? What are his claims? We'll find out today. Thanks for joining us. I'm John Fuller.
1: John, I'm really excited to talk to our guest. I can remember I made that commitment to Christ at 15, and I wobbled along. Parents, be encouraged. That 15-year-old will continue to grow and develop. And it was probably about 20 when I was in college, sitting in my business classes, learning about economics and advertising and marketing and all those things. And I just unplugged, and I thought, I have got to read the Bible all the way through. And I just remember the Lord putting that on my heart, just the appetite to say, let's read it. When you think about it, it's great to go to school, it's great to go to college, but if you haven't read the Bible, the Word, and decided for yourself, is Jesus real? Is he who he said he was? You kind of miss the most important class of your life. Mm. So I want to encourage you, if you're kind of on the fence and you don't know or you have doubts, maybe you made a commitment, it was a long time ago. Dig in today, because I think our guest is going to deliver some great perspectives given his background.
0: Yeah, and J. Warner Wallace has been involved in law enforcement for more than 25 years. He's a homicide detective, always focused on the facts.
1: In fact, John, he described himself as an actively sarcastic skeptic about God, faith, and the Bible. I love that perspective. Again, somebody who had an honest approach to saying, prove it. And we're going to get to that today. Jim, it's great to have you here.
2: Well, thanks for having me. Yeah, being sarcastic and skeptical is really helpful as a homicide detective in general.
1: Right? Now, what I was going to ask you, but how has the Lord dealt with your sarcasm?
2: So if you assume up front that everyone you're talking to is a liar, somebody will eventually go to jail. But if you assume everyone's telling you the truth, no one ever goes to jail. So I'm trying to balance what works and what's effective based on, and then also what God would call me to be.
1: You know this so is harder. Totally off topic, but given all your years in detective work, I mean, what are those things that you see about human behavior that kind of makes you scratch your head? Like, well, they really thought they'd get away with this?
2: Yeah, well, see, a lot of it is, we don't think really rationally when we think about doing things that are irrational,
1: right?
2: Like killing your spouse. So a lot of times you're driven by your emotions, and that's where we can kind of make some headway.
1: Yeah.
2: Right? Because sometimes we overthink it. We're thinking, well, look, if I was doing this, I might do these five things first, because we're thinking as though we're not in the middle of an emotional relationship that is driven by emotion. We're trying to think about it rationally and coolly, but it turns out most of the time. But here's what I do see. Pretty much everything that I see in human behavior is explained really well on the pages of the New Testament.
1: Oh, that's interesting.
2: So I love the fact that the Bible describes the world the way it really is. And I'll be sometimes working with defense attorneys who they're so convinced that there's no way that their defendant, I mean, they're truly convinced that the defendant could not do this, because for the last 30 years, I work cold cases. This guy has been a deacon in a church. He's been, he's a dentist. He's a fireman.
1: Right.
2: He's a city council person. He's just got a regular life.
1: Yeah.
2: And because they don't understand the enigma of man, the kind of fallen nature, designed in God's image, but deeply rebellious. They don't understand that dichotomy. They struggle with understanding how someone like this could do something like that.
1: Mm. Well, what's interesting too, so much of the culture right now is debating what's true, that there can't really be an absolute truth. Mm. But my goodness, where do you see that show up? In police work.
2: Absolutely.
1: You either did it or you didn't do it, and that's absolute truth.
2: Well, and I always wonder, is this shift from objective claims about truth to subjective claims about truth, is this going to eventually affect us in the courtroom? And I've been watching
1: court cases. Wow, that's interesting. So you've seen that evolution happening.
2: Yeah, because we're selecting jurors. And I think our questions in the voir dire process are going to – they always have kind of covered these issues.
1: Right.
2: But I think more and more to be able to make sure that the jurors we're selecting – actually understand that some things are more than a matter of opinion. Even the claim that there is no objective truth is a claim about truth that's objective.
1: Right.
2: So it's self-refuting. So we have to at least help and only select the jurors that understand this, right? Because otherwise, how would you render a decision about something that happened in the past that your opinion can't change? It either happened or it didn't happen.
1: Right.
2: And that's why this is the approach I took when I first was looking at Scripture.
1: Which is so good. Let's get some of the terminology down. Not all of us are familiar with police detective work. So, for example, you mentioned that you're a homicide detective, but you specialize in solving cold case, no body murders. Now, honestly, that's the first time I've heard that. Describe a no-body murder. So I think I get it.
2: Yeah, so a no-body murder, often these will go cold because they're first reported as a missing persons case. You know, so okay. This is like where a husband or a business associate, usually though, it's a husband or a wife who kills their spouse and then somehow effectively destroys the body and then says, oh, we had an argument and they just vanished. And so you never find the body.
1: So you don't have a body, so maybe not even a murder weapon.
2: Well,
1: right?
2: Exactly. You don't know. And sometimes they're clever enough to wait 3 days and they'll walk into, like in our station, they can walk into the front desk. So now you're not even calling a police officer to the location. You're walking into the front counter. You're filing a missing persons report. 2 days later, it's assigned to a detective. Now we're a week behind this thing.
1: Yeah.
2: And you've had a week to clean the house, to do whatever you wanted to do. Right. And it's basically a lot harder to solve. And if you never find the body, you have the bigger challenge of, number one, demonstrating to a jury that this is a murder and not a true missing.
1: Right.
2: And then number two, demonstrating that this is the guy who did the murder. So you have two, and a lot of DAs just don't want to touch these because they are difficult, because there are two things you're trying to prove.
1: And the cold case is a case that it just hasn't been resolved. It could be years, 10 years, 20 years. Some we're hearing in the media now where 30, 40-year-old cases are being solved with DNA improvement.
2: Well, and so every crime has a statute of limitations except for murder. So if you do a robbery and a number of years go by, I can't go back and reinvestigate that because it closes by statute.
1: Huh.
2: But murders don't close. They stay open. And so my cases are like, we just did a case 2 years ago. It was 1972. I remember the case. My dad had the case. Mm-hmm. He was a homicide detective also. And I remember I was about 10 when this 10-year-old went missing.
1: Huh.
2: And it shook our community. And my dad was kind of paranoid about it, you know, because, you know, for his own kids. And so I remember the case. And we didn't solve it. I think I opened it in 2003. I think I found the DNA in 2006 or 7. We submitted it right away. It had no hit on the kind of predator database we have in California. And then luckily, Ancestry DNA started to emerge.
1: It's helping to solve some problems.
2: It's solving
1: isn't it?
2: Some. That's why I always thank people for searching for their family members with DNA, because it eventually means I can take some of your family members to jail.
1: Right. So hopefully not, but who
2: yes,
1: knows?
2: Yes, but that does help.
1: Describe person of interest. That's another term. I think I know what that means, but help us all better understand that legal term.
2: Yeah. So this is really something that I think emerged more after 9/11. You started to see a lot of it with the federal agencies looking at persons of interest in certain kinds of investigations. Almost always, this ends up being somebody who you suspect is your candidate for the crime, but you just don't want to necessarily put the word suspect on him yet. But it could also be a witness. Maybe you're looking for, so we have no leads at all yet, but we did hear that there was somebody standing over here. That's a person of interest to us. We want to be able to interview that person. So it can sometimes be a witness, but it just means that it's somebody who is another domino that's important to tip over in a series of dominoes leading to an arrest.
1: Yeah. In that regard, you used a methodology that you're trained in as a detective, fuse and fallout.
2: Right.
1: So describe that and how you applied that to this pursuit of, is Jesus who he said he was?
2: Yeah. So this is kind of like timelining, optimal timeline, different things to see, you know, is this guy, was he in town when this crime occurred? You know, you're putting things in place in a timeline. But when we're in front of juries, this is where your weird background comes into play. So my dad was a detective, but I didn't think I would be a detective. I thought I would be an artist or an architect. And so I got my bachelor's degree in design and I got my master's degree in architecture at UCLA. And I was working in Santa Monica when I decided to leave that and work in my dad's profession. But when I got to doing jury trials, that kind of approach, that visual approach to making claims, kind of came back up. And so I know I needed to show timelines to jurors. So I just envisioned the missing, on the day of the missing persons, if this is a murder, that's a bomb that exploded. He was angry, he did something he shouldn't do. But every bomb has a fuse that burns toward the explosion. And after the explosion, there's fallout everywhere, all over the blast radius. So what we do in front of a jury is we visualize this fuse. This is all the tension that's rising in the relationship.
1: Yeah,
2: this
1: over
2: is
1: days, him. Weeks, months.
2: Yeah, he's preparing to do something he shouldn't do. He's buying the stuff he's going to use to kill her or to dispose of her. Yeah, this is the stuff you do before a crime.
1: Mm-hmm.
2: And then the day happens, and then you've got all of this activity afterwards. This is the blast radius, the fallout, that kind of gives you away. Because, you know, people don't do that. You're destroying your wife's property like you think she's never coming back. Well, wait, if she's just run off, why would you destroy her property unless you know she's not coming back?
1: Yep.
2: So you kind of do things that tip the hat. And so that's what we're doing here in front of a jury. It's fuse and fallout, fuse and fallout. So what I've envisioned here is if there was no New Testament, no evidence in a crime scene, if I don't trust anything the New Testament tells me about Jesus, is there enough evidence in the fuse and fallout of history to show me what happened in the first century, even if I had nothing from the crime scene, if I had nothing from the New Testament? Now, of course, I think that all the information about Jesus has to come from the New Testament, but I'm just taking an approach that should reflect what's in the New Testament if Jesus is who he said he was.
1: Now, let me ask this question, because some are probably thinking it. Why did you even come up with this idea? I mean, what was happening? They said, I wonder if I apply my detective skills to something that happened 2,000 years ago, if it would work. I mean, what was the motivation?
2: Well, we got into this church. You know, my wife thought, well, we've got kids now, and they're, you know, like 6 and 8, or it's 5 and 7. Should we raise them in the church? And I thought, no. I mean, I wasn't raised in the church.
1: And I turned out pretty well.
2: Yeah, it's, of course, we always think that, right? Oh, yeah, you know what I was going to say. I'm going to say that for sure. But so I thought, I don't really have a desire to, but I love my wife. And if you want to raise the kids in the church, and she was kind of a cultural Catholic growing up. We didn't own a Bible, and she never read a Bible and never read a New Testament. We didn't understand what the gospel was. That wasn't part of our life. You never really heard it said that way. But we go to this church. She nagged me about it for about 3 years.
1: Good for her.
2: Good for her. Yeah. Actually, Susie's the reason. God has used Susie in my life in ways I can't even explain. So without her, I would be nowhere. But so she convinced me to go. And so I sat in church, and the pastor said that Jesus was this. He said a lot of things, but the thing that stuck with me, because I wasn't really interested in any of the other things.
1: Right.
2: But he said that Jesus was the smartest man who ever lived. And so I thought, well, what's so smart about him? So I did buy a Bible. I bought a pew Bible. And I just wanted to read what Jesus had to say. Really expecting it to be more like Proverbs.
1: Right.
2: Just like wisdom statements.
1: Yeah.
2: Not so much a narrative about from people who want me to believe that this sequence of events occurred in this order.
1: Right.
2: Occurred in this location at some point in history. Well, what is this? This is like supplemental reports in a cold case. I mean, I don't have access in cold cases. I don't have access to the witnesses anymore. They're dead.
1: Right.
2: I don't often have access to the report writers, because those detectives are passed away.
1: Yeah.
2: I mean, I got a case from 1972. Everyone was dead before I got there. When we actually solved that case, our suspect had been dead for 15 years.
1: Wow. Mm.
2: So this is an old case. So the question then becomes, well, how do you manage these cases? How do you investigate these old cases?
1: Well, so apply that, you know, the fuse and fallout, for example, apply that, what you learned in detective work, to Jesus. How did you apply that?
2: Well, so I thought, okay, I'm going to do both an inside out and an outside in approach. And so I did an inside out approach. You know, how do we know that the Gospels are telling us something reliable? And I've written about that in a book called Cold Case Christianity. That really is just applying the template for reliable eyewitnesses that we offer to jurors, and applying that to the gospel authors. And that showed me a lot. But I also thought, well, look, if Jesus is who you all think he is, are you really telling me that the only people who noticed this are four writers in the first century? I mean, wouldn't you expect that if he's the rock you think he is, when you throw him into the pond, there'd be some ripples, wouldn't there?
1: Right.
2: I mean, it should be able to see this in the fallout of history.
1: Okay.
2: But having never been taught that, really, I didn't know what the impact of Jesus was in history. I think this is true for a lot of young people. As a matter of fact, I think it's really important right now for us to teach our young people how important Jesus. I think there's two questions that every young person asks now. So for every one what claim we make, we have to offer the two whys. So I always say you have to give two whys for every what to Gen Z. And the first why is, okay, so you're making this claim about Jesus. Well, why do you think that's true? On the basis of what evidence do you, because, you know, everybody else is going to say that their claim is grounded in science, it's grounded in evidence, and you Christians have your wishful thinking. Now, good for you, but that's not good for me. So I want to know, why is this true? And the second why is, why should I care? Even if it is true, why should I care?
1: Yeah.
2: So I think what I really wanted to know is, does this matter? Even if this is true, does this matter?
1: I'm ready to answer that question. Right. I'm telling you
2: okay.
1: what. Okay. That's the question. Why does it matter?
2: Oh, yeah.
1: Whew, that's a big one.
2: Well, I think right now, I think the Gen Z, for a matter of fact, are less concerned about what Jeff Myers of Summit Ministries here in Colorado Springs, Manitou Springs, you know, we had been talking about this. I think that young people are more concerned about the God, not the godness of God, does God exist, but the goodness of God. Mm-hmm. Does this book, this Iron Age book you folks always, is the source of all misogyny, racism, homophobia, transphobia, you name every phobia you can think of, is this still good? Does this matter anymore? Does anything good emerge from this? Does anything beautiful emerge from this? Well, those are the kinds of questions I had too. And so this is what the outside in will tell you. Because if the outcome, if the impact of Jesus is evil, then why would you want to examine it? You can make claims about, say, for example, Nazism. Do I care if it's ugly to begin with? Why would I stop making your case? I don't care. It doesn't matter to me. Right. But if this is something that's is a source of all beauty, well, then it might matter.
1: Well, and one of the key things there is be cautious of what people label.
2: That's
1: like,
2: right.
1: You know, it doesn't mean it's Christianity because somebody says it is.
2: That's right.
1: It's what's true.
3: Hmm. This is Focus on the Family with Jim Daly. Our guest today is J. Warner Wallace. And boy, this is some really fascinating stuff. Yep. Get a copy of the book by our guest. It's called Person of Interest, Why Jesus Still Matters in a World That Rejects the Bible. And we've got details about getting a copy of that book at our website. That's focusonthefamily.com/broadcast, or give us a call, 800, the letter A in the word family.
1: Jim, you point out how several significant developments in ancient history allowed for the incredible dissemination of the gospel and the exponential growth of Christianity. Start with the developments of language and writing, why that is so important at that moment.
2: Yeah, so a lot of the times when I'm investigating a fuse, I'm answering my own skeptical questions because I'm anticipating that the jury is probably going to have similarly skeptical questions.
1: Uh-huh.
2: So when I'm examining the fuse and history that leads up to the appearance of Jesus in the first century, I'm examining really my own skepticism. So I had a skepticism about a number of things, but one of them was just this question, if Jesus really is God, why wouldn't he just come now when we've got social media and iPhones and we can, you know, so why, wouldn't it be a better time to come now? Like, why does he come when he comes? But it turns out that the cultural shifts and the progress of culture and technology actually does benefit the first century in terms of disseminating information historically. So for example, you know, you can't really, if you can't express and articulate the detail of the Jesus story, because you don't have the letters in place yet. You don't have an alphabet in place yet. If you're just using hieroglyphics to, for example, describe the Sermon on the Mount, well, good luck with that.
1: Right.
2: It's not going to be easy to do. But once you have an alphabet that's widely distributed across the entire region, like the Etruscan alphabet, which is adopted by Rome, and then as Rome conquers the entire known world, it exports the Etruscan alphabet. And you have, you know, Koine Greek, which is being used by the Romans. You have papyrus, which is much easier to transport than, so for example, clay tablets.
1: Right.
2: Or stone. So these things emerge in time until by the time Rome is in power and has organized and the roads are in place, there's a 200-year period of peace called the Pax Romana that occurs and allows for the Roman Empire to spend money on things it used to spend on war. It now began to spend on infrastructure, like roads.
1: Yeah, so 47,000 miles.
2: Exactly.
1: That caught my attention.
2: It
1: I had no idea.
2: It has connected all of these other empires. Like the Persians also had great roads. But now the Roman Empire makes sure that all roads lead to Rome. That's not actually is one of the goals of the Roman Empire. And they even connected the Silk Road from China. So now you got access by way of roads. As a matter of fact, if you read John's book of Revelation, there are a couple of churches that John is talking about in the first chapter that Paul planted by using roads that were not even available to Paul 100 years earlier because they were constructed by the Romans and allowed Paul into places where he could plant churches. So it turns out it's not just that Jesus appears, it's that the infrastructure is in place and the technology, the alphabet, the language is in place so that you can actually transmit the message of Jesus.
1: To spread the gospel.
2: Yes, and this is what I would say. And so the question becomes then, wouldn't it be better to come now? Well, here's what I discovered. What I discovered is that, let's say we do this interview and it's viewed by 1 million people. Well, they're not going to download it physically into 1 million computers. They're going to view it online. And let's say that they saw a miracle occur in this video for some reason. Hmm. Well, I think we are the most distrusting, even claims about the news. We are so divided as a nation, so divided as a world, that we're going to say, well, who's saying that first? Well, I don't trust that person. So I don't trust that information. So we are very distrusting. And then when we see something that looks miraculous, well, I've watched the Marvel superhero movies too.
1: Right.
2: Everything looks miraculous. Do you trust anything anymore, you see? But more importantly, you're not downloading the video. Now, why that matters is that if you downloaded it to 1 million different geographic locations, it would be much harder to eradicate the information in the video. In other words, if the information about Jesus is on physical manuscripts in 1 million locations, now it's very hard to eradicate the message of Jesus because I can't just flip the server off. So it turns out if you're going to come and you want to have lasting historical impact, you want to come at a time when information is disseminated materially, not mm-hmm. digitally.
1: Yeah.
2: Because number one, you don't trust digital information. We don't. And number two, you don't save digital information geographically. It's easy to eradicate.
1: No, that's good. You also mentioned human beings being hardwired to believe in God. I think that, but I probably think it more so than before I became a Christian. But why is that so self-evident as a detective?
2: Well, okay, so that's one of those these three strands of this fuse that are burning up. One of them is the culture of Rome developing and taking charge of things and providing an infrastructure so the message can be communicated. The other is there's a spiritual fuse. That it turns out that we are created in the image of God, so don't be surprised that we often think about God. And even today, polls have been taken. I think about 83% of all living humans believe in some form of theism or deism.
1: And that's with an incredible secular headwind now.
2: Oh, absolutely.
1: Think about that.
2: And these are studies being done by secular groups. Yeah. As a matter of fact, a lot of the Ivy League schools that are mostly secular now have done this research and have discovered that really we are born with a default position of looking at creation and inferring the existence of a creator. That's very natural for children to do. As a matter of fact, this is now kind of said that theism is kind of bred in the bone, according to these studies. I've kind of cited them in the book. So don't be surprised. This has always been the case, and even in antiquity. So here's what I would say as a skeptic. Well, I hear a lot about this dying and rising savior named Jesus, but it seems to me he's just a copy of some other dying and rising saviors that he's stolen the story from. We see this a lot in Jesus mythers, who will say that Jesus is not an original story and he never lived. He's just a recreation of prior mythologies. And they'll cite similarities between these prior mythologies. Well, that's a fuse that's burning toward the appearance of the first century, and I wanted to examine it. So if you look and read through all the ancient mythologies, what you're going to discover is they have about 15 things in common. And it turns out those 15 things they have in common are all the things that humans naturally expect of deity. We think about God, and we imagine certain things. Well, if he's God, he probably has power beyond ours. So we always, almost every god, for example, can do god things. They can do supernatural miracles because we expect our gods to do supernatural miracles. Many of them appear supernaturally. Well, you kind of expect that too. Ours does, right? Jesus appears supernaturally. Now, only broadly are these 15 attributes similar.
1: In each of these.
2: So I've charted them all. And no deity, no mythology prior to Jesus has more than about 10 of these.
1: Okay.
2: And some have as few as 6. Until you get to the first century, and then Jesus appears possessing all 15 of the ancient expectations of deity. Now, what's interesting about that is if you wanted to come and meet the expectations of the expectors, if the expected wants to meet the expectations of the expectors, Jesus does that. Huh. And Paul even talks about this. You know, you people are very religious. You even worship an unknown God here. Well, we're here to tell you that what you've imagined, we actually saw with our own eyes.
1: Right.
2: And so he's comparing the myths of humans. Now, when I say myth, I mean the stories of deity to the myth written by God, as C.S. Lewis says. Not a fiction, but a claim about God that is from the mind of God, from the mind of poets and ancients and expectors to the mind of the expected. That's the difference in Jesus.
1: Mm-hmm. When you put it in context like that, the exchange of Jesus with the woman at the well. I mean, you get a little sense of God's frustration there. Woman, I'm standing right in front of you. I am the water.
2: But what's great about it is that we share these expectations. And even the modern scientific and sociological experiments we're doing right now demonstrate that created beings have expectations of the creator. It's been going on for thousands of years. Mm-hmm. And Jesus meets most robustly all of those expectations, and that's not by coincidence. He's the only one in the history of anyone who claimed to be God who actually has all 15 of the characteristics. Like Buddha, for example, has 10
1: right. No, of that's these a 15. Really interesting observation that he fulfilled even that, you know,
2: right.
1: mythology.
2: That's
1: that,
2: right.
1: That Jesus is the fulfillment
2: he's the, he's
1: of
2: the
1: all
2: actual
1: of it.
2: Reality yeah. that you've been imagining.
1: In parts and pieces.
2: That's right.
1: In all those expressions. That's so fascinating. Let me ask this question, Jim. Do you feel if you had to go in front of a jury today on the trial basis of Jesus' existence, you think you'd win the case?
2: Well, here's what I always say. You win trials not in opening statements, not in the evidence show, not in closing arguments. You win cases in jury selection. Sorry, It's just the case. So I would say to anyone listening, if you feel like, hey, I've been sharing the gospel with people, it's about jury selection. And I can't put people on a jury who have presuppositional biases or reasons to reject a truth claim that aren't evidential. So I make sure we have a voir dire process where we select the jury and we eliminate the jurors who are biased against us on either side, on either side. So the question I would say is, are you taking the time? Are you praying about this? Are you asking God to soften the heart of the potential juror before you begin to present a case? Because it turns out you can present a case to a juror who's already biased against you, and it's not going to go very far. So I always say, yes, don't get frustrated, though. I think this case is more than sufficient. This case is very compelling. But there will still be people who will resist it. But it has more to do with jury selection than does the strength
1: of the case.
2: That's
1: really interesting. And for our listeners and viewers, I want to make sure we recommend this wonderful book, Person of Interest, Why Jesus Still Matters in a World That Rejects the Bible. And as Jim mentioned a moment ago, I mean, the Gen Z, the Gen X, all of the young folks today are really looking and prodding to see, can this be true? Is it real? And we better get equipped to answer those questions and to give a good answer to those solid questions. And one way to do it is to read this wonderful resource.
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7: Good morning on this Tuesday at 6 o'clock. I'm Ryan Fried, and here is LaDonna.
8: Hey, here's a few things you need to know this morning. A new effort in Olmsted County is working to track and ultimately end homelessness. The AnyPath Home Coalition launched a new dashboard this month In June, the county identified 310 unhoused single adults. The dashboard will track housing placements and help connect people with housing and supportive services. School board members of St. Charles have delayed a decision on the current superintendent's contract extension. The board was set to consider contracts for the next two school years, but voted Monday to table the issue. So the board plans to revisit the contract in October. Iowa Governor Kim Reynolds is reviewing President Trump's new executive order on childhood vaccinations. Congresswoman Ashley Hinson says she supports childhood immunizations, but wasn't ready to comment on the order on Monday. The order would separate the MMR vaccine into three shots and change how federal vaccine guidelines are developed. A Taylor Farms recall affects products containing jalapenos sold at stores including Target, Trader Joe's, Walmart, Kroger, and Whole Foods. The products may be contaminated with salmonella and were sold in 26 states, including Minnesota and Iowa. Check products with best if used by dates through August 16th and throw away any recalled items. And from Mission Network News, India's anti-conversion laws are being used against Christians, with pastors facing arrests and prison sentences for alleged attempts to convert others. The Voice of the Martyr says the laws are being misused, while Christians continue to share their faith despite growing restrictions. I'm LaDonna, and now you're up to date on Kinship Radio.
7: And your Kinship forecast this morning, we're starting off with some rain moving through the area, especially in Iowa. Cloudy skies this morning, chance of showers and thunderstorms. Things should improve this afternoon as skies become mostly sunny with highs in the mid-80s. Currently, we have 71 degrees in the Twin Cities, 70 in Rochester, 73 in Fort Dodge, and 69 in Mankato. 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
9: You had me standing on a mountain, walking through barren lands.

0: missing is you. Kinship Radio, the all-new Mornings with Ryan and LaDonna. Good morning on this Tuesday. That was My Promised Land from Josiah Queen, and it is 6:05. We do have a little bit of rain out there. Not everywhere, but like I can see down in Iowa, especially Waterloo, Waverly, Hampton, Clarion. There's some rain moving through this morning.
1: Yeah, so grab your umbrella today and get ready for maybe some sunshine later.
0: Mm-hmm. Oh, yeah.
1: Well, that'll perfect.
0: Come out and dry it up. But for now, your car's getting washed. That's my standard joke there.
1: The birds are going to be happy later on today when they start to wake up. But yeah, so glad to have you along today. And let's get to our verse of the day. It's found in Galatians chapter 6, verse 9. Here's what the Word of God says. Let us not become weary in doing good, for at the proper time we will reap a harvest if we do not give up.
0: Father, thank you for another day to serve you. We pray that you would help us to get through today, to not give up, and to not get tired of doing good things. Help us to be on the lookout for those things that you want us to do. Be listening to the Holy Spirit to point in directions where we can best serve you today. In your holy name, amen.
1: Amen.
0: Here's the gospel truth from Brandon Heath on Kinship.

0: Kinship Radio, the all-new Mornings with Ryan and LaDonna. That was the gospel truth from Brandon Heath. It is 6:09. It's every bit of a Tuesday. And we're going to play.
1: We need strong prayers and strong coffee this morning.
0: Maybe some humor. So it's time to play the What Day Is It game. So
1: all right.
0: The way this game goes is every day is a holiday or 20. Today is August 11th. A lot of holidays for me to pick from here. So I took two that are real, and then I made one up. And you and LaDonna are going to guess which is the fake day today. So I have some good options, I think. So your first one here is National Burmese Python Day.
1: Not a snake girl.
0: Not a snake person?
1: No, I'm not.
0: Well, luckily, you live in Minnesota, and there's some snakes here, but not very many. They're just very cold all the time. National Bakewell Tart Day.
1: What is that?
0: I think it's a small British cake.
1: Okay.
0: I think that's the best way to describe
1: cake?
0: That.
1: Cake is cake, I guess.
0: Covered in a layer of icing and a single central half cherry. Yeah, fancy. Fancy pants cake.
1: Okay.
0: And then World Steel Pan Day to celebrate the drum, the steel pan drums.
1: Steel pan drums. Yeah. Okay. Yeah. So we've got drums, cake tart things, and reptiles.
0: And
1: wow,
0: snakes.
1: Great.
0: Yeah, but one of them's not real. We'll see what your guess is in a bit. If you'd like to help her out, you can text us, 800-810-6758. Here's Lord It Feels Good from Toby Mac on Kinship Radio.

0: Kinship Radio, the all-new Mornings with Ryan and LaDonna. That was God of This Place from David Leonard. It is 6:17, and we are playing the What Day Is It game.
1: Good morning.
0: Have you had enough time
1: to I've had enough time to think about
0: and
1: it.
0: And deliberate.
1: Yeah. So, okay. So, out of all these holidays that fall on today's date, Ryan has taken two of them, made up one. So, we've got three options right in front of us. And I'm trying to figure out which day is the fake day.
0: Right.
1: Options are National Burmese Python Day, National Bakewell Tart Day, or World Steel Pan Day. Now, the National Bakewell Tart Day, you said that you think that it's a cake that's from England, right? Or from Great Britain or somewhere
0: else
1: out there.
0: Yeah, I think it's a little British cake.
1: Okay. So that national would not be the U.S. So that raises the flag. World Steel Pan Day. I don't really know what that is, but you told me.
0: Yeah, it's these drums.
1: And you told me that it was like an island drum.
0: If I played them for you, you'd be like, oh, those are steel pan drums. Yeah.
1: Okay. And then National Burmese Python Day. I'm not a snake girl. I don't know. But I know that a lot of people do have pythons and they have pet snakes or whatever.
0: You can keep them.
1: Yeah. Okay. So I almost want to say that you made up either National Bakewell Tart Day or the World Steel Pan Day.
0: Well, you got help from, we had a text, right?
1: We did have a text from Dan in Marshall. He said, snake fake.
0: Okay.
1: The snake day is fake. I don't know, though.
0: So you're split three ways there.
1: I really am. I could be wrong. No matter what I say, I guess.
0: I know what I'm hoping for.
1: Did you make up World Steel Pan Day?
2: I'm sorry, that's wrong.
1: Okay.
2: Well, maybe you'll get it next time.
0: I mean, it sounds, I get how that one sounds fake. Because it just, really? Okay. But yeah, it's real. It's today.
1: Okay. Well, then I'll have to go with Dan. Did you make up the Burmese Python Day? Oh my goodness.
0: Dan's often right.
1: He is.
0: He is today. So there is no Burmese Python Day at all. They are a problem down in the Everglades. They kind of take it over.
1: Are you a snake person? Do you like them?
0: I don't mind them. I dislike bugs more.
1: Oh, what in the world? No.
0: But even them aren't that bad. So snakes are okay as long as they stay away from me. National Bakewell Tart Day. Yeah, I think it's a British thing. So it must be a national British Isles thing.
1: Doesn't sound bad. Sounds kind of yummy.
0: It's still worth a Google and maybe try the recipe out. And then play some steel pan drums in the background. 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

0: Kinship Radio, the all-new mornings with Ryan and LaDonna. It is 6:27. That was How Good It Is from Chris Tomlin.
1: Good morning. So today's conversation is definitely, we're going to look back a little bit.
0: Yeah.
1: What was the highlight of your summer? All right, so give us a call this morning, 800-810-6758. Hey, Ryder, what was the highlight of your summer?
2: My name is Ryder, and the highlight of my summer was driving up Mount Washington with my cousins.
0: Ah, vacation with cousins.
1: Exactly. The built-in besties.
0: Death-defying feats up a mountain. Now, you might answer this question with, my highlight hasn't happened yet, because summer's not technically over. But
1: that's true.
0: A lot of us, most of it has happened. I can think of mine. So the highlight of my summer was blank. We'd like you to fill that in. 800-810-6758. Here's Goodbye Yesterday from Elevation Rhythm on Kinship Radio.

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1: It is 6:31. Good morning. I'm Ryan Fried, and here is LaDonna.
2: A few things you need to know. A new effort in Olmsted County is working to track and ultimately end homelessness. The AnyPath Home Coalition launched a new dashboard this month, and in June, the county identified 310 unhoused single adults. St. Charles School Board members have delayed a decision on the current superintendent's contract extension. The board was set to consider contracts but voted to table the issue for now. The board plans to revisit the contract in October. Iowa Governor Kim Reynolds is reviewing President Trump's new administrative order on childhood vaccinations. The order would separate the MMR vaccine into three shots and change how federal vaccine guidance is developed. A Taylor Farms recall affects products containing jalapenos sold at stores including Kroger, Target, Trader Joe's, Walmart, and Whole Foods.
1: Kind of a spicy recall.
2: The products may be contaminated with salmonella.
1: No good.
2: They were sold in 26 states, including Minnesota and Iowa. I'm LaDonna, and here's Ryan Fried with your weather.
1: Kinship forecast this morning. We could see a little bit of rain out there right now. Cloudy skies, chance of showers and thunderstorms. Things should improve this afternoon as skies become mostly sunny with highs in the mid-80s. We have 71 degrees in the Twin Cities, 70 in Rochester, 73 in Fort Dodge, and 69 in Mankato. Francesca Battistelli now, and free to be me on Kinship Radio.

0: 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It is 6:32.
1: That was Francesca Battistelli. Like that one, it was Free to Be Me.
0: We have a new game that we're starting up. 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

0: 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That was Chandler Moore and God, I'm Just Grateful. It's 6:42.
1: Ryan, you know what is kind of a nice thought sometimes? Getting rest.
0: Rest? What is that?
1: Sometimes rest can be like wishful thinking sometimes, you know? We're going to talk a little bit more about that in just a moment. Here's Hope Darst, Mighty Name of Jesus on Kinship Radio.

0: Kinship Radio, the all-new Mornings with Ryan and LaDonna. That was Hello, My Name Is from Matthew West. It is 6:50.
1: Hey, my name's LaDonna. Finding rest in the Lord. I was saying how sometimes that can feel like wishful thinking. I mean, I am no stranger to busy schedules. There's the responsibilities, the interests, the personal relationships. It's all a wonderful life, but it can be exhausting sometimes. So how do we find time for rest? Well, Psalm 91:1 says, whoever dwells in the shelter of the Most High will rest in the shadow of the Almighty. I'm going to be bold here, and I'm going to say that finding rest for your soul, for your spirit, is just as important as resting your physical body. So I just want to invite you today, carve out a part of every day to separate yourself from the worries, the busyness, the schedules of life, and focus on God's goodness. Take shelter under the Most High God. That's how you're going to find rest. We're Kinship Radio.
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2: You've been asking me the question, what can I do to help you? Especially if we have people coming over, things are going on. You know that I'm feeling frantic, and you'll say that a lot recently. And I love it. It makes me feel like we're a team. You see me, and I feel very loved when you do that.
3: I mean, I feel like I'm learning something in year 44 is that whenever you're up, I should be up. When you're working around the house, I should be up working around the house rather than sitting on the couch watching ESPN. So I would encourage you today to ask your spouse, how can I help you? I guarantee she or he's got an answer.
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1: Good morning. It's Tuesday. I'm Ryan Fried at 6:59, and here's LaDonna Alvarado.
2: A few things you may need to know. It's primary election day in Minnesota. Voters are narrowing the field for November with statewide races including U.S. Senate, Governor, Secretary of State, and Attorney General. There are also local races including Mankato Mayor. You can find your polling place at mnvotes.gov. Olmsted County has accepted more than 6,000 absentee ballots, including early votes, ahead of today's primary election. That's more than double the number accepted during the 2024 primary. Statewide, more than 206,000 absentee and mail ballots had been accepted as of Monday morning. Minnesota will have federal election monitors at some polling places for today's primary election. The Secretary of State said the monitors are there to make sure that voting procedures follow federal law. The state general attorney's office will also have people observing the observers. A new analysis of more than 7 million domestic flights found that JetBlue had the highest rate of cancellations and delays at nearly 30%. PSA Airlines and Spirit were close behind. Delta was the most reliable with just over 20% of flights canceled or delayed. And the study looked at flights from June of 2025 through May of 2026. For Mission Network News, Christians in Central Asia are facing persecution, threats, and conflict in predominantly Muslim communities. Yet churches continue to reach out. They continue meeting needs and sharing the gospel. So this is your reminder. Don't take your religious freedoms for granted. I'm LaDonna, and now you're up to date on Kinship Radio.
1: Your Kinship forecast this morning, we could see some showers and thunderstorms. There are some currently in southern Minnesota and northern Iowa, but they should give way to mostly sunny skies this afternoon. Temperatures will reach the mid-80s today. Currently, we have 71 in the Twin Cities and 70 in Rochester, Fort Dodge, and Mankato. Here's Emerson Day and God Ain't Finished Yet on Kinship Radio. It's a dead end.

0: Kinship Radio, the all-new Mornings with Ryan and LaDonna. That was God Ain't Finished Yet from Emerson Day. It's 7:04. Good morning, LaDonna. How's it going today?
1: Good morning. It is going. It's Tuesday. I've got strong coffee, praying strong prayers, and Lord, wake us up this morning. We need some energy.
0: Wake us up. It is a very Tuesday-y Tuesday.
1: It feels more of a Monday today than it did yesterday for me. I don't know what it is.
0: The Mondayest of Tuesdays. Well, you know, summer is still going on, but it's coming to an end.
1: I know, sadly.
0: So the question we're asking is, the highlight of your summer was what? It's a fill in the blank. So, Jill, the highlight of your summer was what?
2: My favorite part of summer was spending time with my best friend.
1: Oh, I remember those summer days where, you know, you go over to the neighbor's house mm-hmm. or go down the street to so-and-so's, and that's your bestie, and that's the person you go to the pool with or play, you go down the slide with, play tag with, all the things, play ding-dong, what is it called? Ding-dong ditch?
0: Don't do that. That last one there, that'll get you into trouble. But yes, hanging out with your friends over the summer, that's a great highlight. All year round. That's awesome, Jill. Thank you. Hey, if you'd like to answer this, give us a text, give us a call. 800-810-6758. The highlight of your summer was what? Here's the author from Brandon Lake on Kinship Radio. Take

0: Kinship Radio, the all-new Mornings with Ryan and LaDonna. Brandon Lake there, and the author. It is 7:10, and Kinship Bible Quiz time.
1: That's right. So if you've got your response, your best guess to this Bible quiz question, go ahead and call us or give us a text quickly.
0: I'd be really, really surprised if we haven't given you the question yet.
1: 800-810-6758. No, just don't give us a random answer. You're going to want to figure out the answer to this Bible quiz question. What unusual food was said to have resembled coriander seed? Let me say that again. What unusual food was said to have resembled coriander seed? Give us a call at 800-810-6758.
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0: Kinship Radio, the all-new Mornings with Ryan and LaDonna. It is 7:17. That was God Turn It Around from John Riddick, and we are playing the Kinship Bible Quiz.
1: All right. So we've got so many good answers that have poured in.
0: Yeah.
1: Oh, proud of all of you. Okay, here was the question. What unusual food was said to have resembled coriander seed?
0: What do you think, Mary?
2: Would that be manna?
0: It would be manna. Well done. Now, coriander seed, that's the seed from the plant that makes cilantro.
1: I had to Google that. I was like, what is this thing? And they look like little balls, like little tiny ball seeds.
0: Which is not what I picture manna at all. So, I mean, I wonder if it's the taste. I don't know. Anyway, but you can find this in Exodus 16, verse 31. The people of Israel called the bread manna. It was white like coriander seed and tasted like wafers made with honey.
1: Ooh.
0: So, I kind of want some, but anyway.
1: Lord, will you send down some manna for Ryan because he's hungry?
0: And he's like, I've given you so many good things. So well done. Mary from Sanborn was our first caller. Sharon from Windham was second. By text, John from Springfield got in first today, followed by Susan from Kanawha. And Sandy from Spencer in third. Well done, everybody. A lot of people playing today. A lot of people guessing it correct. This is Kinship Radio.
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0: 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That was Worthy of It All from CeCe Winan, and it's 7:27.
1: Everyone loves to get to something exciting.
0: Yeah.
1: So we've got something lined up for you. 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So the Steele County Free Fair in Owatonna, he's coming to that on Wednesday night of August 19th. The show starts at 6, and you know what? Jeremy Camp is bringing special guests John Reddick and Thunderstorm Artis. 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
0: Mm-hmm.
1: I know that Eric Johnson's going to be there, possibly. Yep. Our executive director, Chris Lemke, too. So be sure to stop by and chat with them and enjoy the Jeremy Camp concert on August 19th. 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
1: Good morning. It is 7:31. I'm Ryan Fried, and here's LaDonna.
2: A few things you need to know. It's primary election day in Minnesota. Voters are nearing the field for November with statewide races including Senate, Governor, Secretary of State, and Attorney General. Local races include Mankato Mayor and a Blue Earth School Bond proposal. Olmsted County has accepted more than 6,000 absentee ballots, including early votes, ahead of today's primary election. That's more than double the number accepted during the 2024 primary. Minnesota will have federal election monitors at some polling places for today's primary election. The Secretary of State said the monitors are there to make sure voting procedures follow federal law. A new analysis of more than 7 million domestic flights found JetBlue had the highest rate of cancellations and delays at nearly 30%. PSA Airlines and Spirit were close behind. Delta was the most reliable. I'm LaDonna, and here's Ryan with your forecast.
1: Your Kinship forecast today, we could see some showers and thunderstorms this morning, but they should give way to mostly sunny skies this afternoon. High temperatures will reach the mid-80s. 71 in the Twin

0: Kim Cibrino, the all-new Mornings with Ryan and LaDonna. It's 7:34.
1: And you just heard from Andrew Rip. Love's got away.
0: The Spearhead Summit is this Saturday. This Saturday.
1: This weekend.
0: So if you want tickets for this, now's the time to get those. We're going to have Al Robertson from Duck Dynasty showing up. It's, again, at Hosanna Lutheran Church in Mankato. It's going to be the morning. And we've got breakfast.
1: Yes. I just saw a menu today.
0: Oh, did you?
1: I did. So there's, I don't know if I should spill but there's going to be a lot of delicious food. So definitely come with your stomach empty.
0: Normally do that.
1: Wow.
0: So you're going to be filled up with breakfast and with amazing things from Al. We're going to have a great worship time. And tickets are only $30. 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

0: Kinship Radio, the all-new Mornings with Ryan and LaDonna. That was What Faith Can Do from Cutlass. It is 7:40.
1: The highlight of my summer was blank.
0: What? Yeah.
1: Give us a call, 800-810-6758. Rachel, Miss Young Lady, what was the highlight of your summer?
2: The most memorable thing from my summer was going to camp in Michigan.
0: I remember when I was a kid and camp was so much fun.
1: Yeah, I think she's probably around 13 years old, and so those memories become core memories. 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
0: Yeah. So, hey, answer this question if you could. Well, it's more of a fill in the blank. 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

0: Kinship Radio, the all-new Mornings with Ryan and LaDonna. Colton Dixon there, and Miracles at 747. LaDonna, the highlight of your summer was what?
1: Oh, it's hard to pick one because I feel like summer has been such a busy season for me and my family, and just cramming things in there because building those core memories are really important to me. And so probably the best thing, that's the highlight of my summer so far,
0: okay,
1: has been going on the Power Tower at Valley Fair with my husband and my oldest son. Just because that's my favorite ride. Yet they were like, no, we don't want to go on that because of the heights thing. And it's just like a...
0: It basically drops you, right?
1: Yes, yeah. It does. Yep, so that was the highlight of my summer so far.
0: I'll tell you, I'm torn. So you're right. So many things happened this summer. My daughter just got baptized this past weekend.
1: Yeah.
0: We did this camp in Ohio where I was the camp pastor for a whole week, and that was a fun trip. But I had forgotten until right now. We went to Oregon. We flew out there with our kids, and they got to experience flight for the first time, and ocean.
1: Did they see the ocean? Yeah,
0: and
1: I was going to say.
0: Beach, and they didn't really swim because it was dangerous, but it was really, really cool. So yeah, I'd say the trip to Oregon was our highlight. But what about you? The highlight of your summer was what? Give us a call, 800-810-6758. 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
2: 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These will be cheaper and less prone to overheating. History is full of breakthroughs, but none compares with this, the eternal Son of God becoming truly man. 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I'm David Wolin at haventoday.org.
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0: Kinship Radio, the all-new Mornings with Ryan and LaDonna. That was Wait For Me from Zach Williams, and it is 7:57. The thing we're having you think about today is this phrase. The highlight of my summer was blank. What do you think, Catherine?
1: My highlight of my summer was going to medical camp and dissecting things.
2: Medical camp? Get the scissors away from this child. I don't know. She can't be trusted.
0: That sounds amazing.
2: She said I liked dissecting
0: Did you not things. Like dissecting
2: Did you
0: things?
2: Hear the tone in her voice?
0: Yeah, I have that tone.
2: I mean,
0: it was so much fun. I didn't go to medical camp,
2: but dissecting things. Sure, it was interesting.
0: That's a question for a whole other day. What was the most fun thing you dissected in school? It's hard to beat the pig. That was fun.
2: Oh, we did a sheep's eye once.
0: we're grossing people out right now. Sorry. Give us different thoughts. What's the highlight of your summer? Call us 800-810-6758. Here's the goodness of God from Jen Johnson on Kinship Radio.

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1: Good morning on this Tuesday. It's 8:02. I'm Ryan Fried, and here is LaDonna.
2: Hey, a few things you need to know. In Albert Lea, the city council is considering plans for a new six-unit hangar at the municipal airport. The council is expected to vote on a design contract. Most of the construction costs would be covered by federal funds, with the city contributing $65,000. Construction is planned for 2027. The Fort Dodge City Council has approved upgrades to local recreation facilities, so two new bridges will be built on the Fort Dodge Nature Trail. The new bridges will be 80 feet long, with construction expected in January and February. The council also approved a contract to repaint fixtures at the Rosedale Rapids Aquatic Center. Gas prices in Minnesota and Iowa have dropped over the past week, but that relief may be short-lived. Prices could start rising again this week as oil costs climb amid the ongoing Iran war and uncertainty surrounding the Strait of Hormuz. So the cheapest gas in Minnesota Sunday was $3.39 a gallon. A powerful 7.4 magnitude earthquake has struck Western Colombia, leaving widespread destruction. Buildings collapsed while hospitals evacuated patients, and the shaking was also felt in the capital, Bogota, where residents left buildings as rescue crews searched for survivors in that rubble. And for Mission Network News, at least 100,000 children in Lebanon could miss the next school year because of war and displacement. Hundreds of schools have been damaged, and years of conflict and crisis have disrupted education. Heart for Lebanon is still providing support and sharing the hope of Jesus. I'm LaDonna, and here's Ryan Fried.
1: Your Kinship forecast this morning, there's a chance of showers and thunderstorms continuing, followed by clearing skies and sunshine this afternoon. Look for a high today in the mid-80s. 73 degrees in the Twin Cities, 71 in Rochester, and 73 in Fort Dodge and Mankato. Here's Lauren Daigle and Rescue on Kinship Radio.

0: Kinship Radio, the all-new Mornings with Ryan and LaDonna. It is 8:07. That was Rescue from Lauren Daigle. The highlight of your summer was what? That's the question we're asking this morning. If you'd like to answer it, give us a call, 800-810-6758. Christine in California said the highlight of her summer was her grandkids' birthday party, seeing them enjoy their friends that God gave them. Oh, that sounds delightful.
1: Mm-hmm. Pass me the cake.
0: Yeah.
1: Sandy, what was the highlight of your summer?
2: The highlight of my summer is going to Pittsburgh because I saw my family.
0: Fun. So seeing, again, friends and family and traveling to do that.
1: It's the season.
0: Lots of good family reunions is what we're hearing about today. Mm-hmm. Again, if you'd like to answer this, the highlight of your summer was what? 800-810-6758. Here's again from Jeremy Camp on Kinship Radio.

0: Kinship Radio, the all-new Mornings with Ryan and LaDonna. Jeremy Camp there, and again, it's 8:11. The highlight of our summer, your summer, is what?
1: Bill and Geraldine from Waseca, they texted in this morning and said, getting a full hip replacement this summer. Wow.
0: Yeah.
1: Well, praying for your full recovery as well. It sounds like that was something you were looking forward to.
0: Mm-hmm.
1: So we're glad that you were able to get that procedure done.
0: I hear that can be absolutely life-changing. Also, Beckham, what's your highlight of your summer?
2: My favorite part of summer was having my family over and celebrating my birthday.
0: Birthday parties, woo!
1: Mm-hmm.
0: I've gone to a couple myself.
1: Yeah, so. My birthday was this summer, so was my son's, my husband's. Oh my gosh, the list can actually go on and on. Okay, lots of birthdays.
0: We're going to hear from some more of you yet. Here's Good from Matthew West on Kinship Radio.

0: Kinship Radio, the all-new Mornings with Ryan and LaDonna. That was Can't Help But Worship from Danny Gokey, and it's 8:21.
1: So far, what has been the highlight of your summer? Okay, so Dan texted in. He's like, hey, the best part of our summer was hitting all the stores in Minnesota for the Quilt Shop Hop. I don't know what that is, but it sounds interesting. I'm sure that you found a lot of different patterns and fabrics. Very nice, Dan.
0: What was your highlight, Elizabeth?
2: My favorite highlight of the summer was I got to see a spider eat a fly.
0: That's pretty gnarly. The first time you see that as a kid, the spider goes after a fly and wraps it all up, and that's exciting.
1: I'll just stick to watching movies.
0: Or going to the store, like Dan. No spiders there. If you'd like to answer this, give us a call, 800-810-6758. The highlight of your summer was what? This is Kinship Radio.
3: 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Our event this weekend is about hope, the same hope that Al has. 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
1: Good morning. It's 8:31. I'm Ryan Fried, and here's LaDonna.
2: All right, a few things you need to know. In Albert Lea, the city council is considering plans for a new six-unit hangar at the municipal airport. Most of the construction costs would be covered by federal funds, with the city contributing $65,000. Construction is planned for 2027. The Fort Dodge City Council has approved upgrades. Two new bridges will be built on the Fort Dodge Nature Trail, with construction expected in January and February. They also approved a contract to repaint fixtures at the Rosedale Rapids Aquatic Center. Gas prices in Minnesota and Iowa have dropped over the past week, but that relief may be short-lived. The cheapest gas in Minnesota on Sunday was $3.39 a gallon. A powerful 7.4 magnitude earthquake has struck western Colombia.

0: The shaking was also felt in the capital, where residents left buildings as rescue teams searched the rubble for survivors. I'm LaDonna, and now you're up to date on Kinship Radio.
1: Your Kinship forecast today calls for a chance of showers and storms continuing this morning, followed by clearing skies and sunshine this afternoon. Look for a high today in the mid-80s. We have 73 degrees in the Twin Cities, 71 in Rochester, and 73 in Fort Dodge and in Mankato. Here's Ben Fuller and But the Cross on Kinship Radio.

0: Kinship Radio, the all-new mornings with Ryan and LaDonna. That was But the Cross from Ben Fuller. It's 8:36 and
1: Tuesday morning, but we hope to see you guys.
0: My brain isn't working today.
1: 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We're going to start off with breakfast, worship, great speakers, including our featured speaker, Al Robertson from the Duck Dynasty family. So, of course, that show is explosive.
0: Yeah.
1: They've even got a movie out. Al, why not tell us a little bit about your dad's movie?
2: Whenever they were talking about The Blind, which is the movie that was about mom and dad's life, and dad was a little unsure about doing it because, you know, by now he's in his 70s, and, you know, going back to your young years in a movie format, which now I can totally understand because they've done the same thing for Lisa and I. But I went to dad and talked to him, and he said, "Wow, would you want the worst part of your life on a movie screen?" And I said, "Well, not really, Dad. I mean, I understand it's going to be tough." I said, "But I do think it's going to reach some people." And he kind of cocked his head and he looked at me. He said, "All right, line it up." He said, if it'll reach one, it'll be worth it." And of course, it's reached way more than one. It's just another art form to tell the story of Jesus.
0: It's going to be so much fun to hear him speak. You know, I think he's going to have lots of cool stories about the show, about his family, and then Jesus, of course.
1: Exactly. He's definitely got a heart for ministry and for reaching out to people just like you. 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
1: That was Micah Tyler with Perfectly.
0: It didn't work.
1: What? It didn't work again.
0: Over and over, it didn't work.
1: Oh, it's the worst, and I don't even know what you're talking about.
0: I'll tell you next. Here's Somebody Prayed from Crowder on Kinship Radio.

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1: And we just heard from One Sonic Society, Great Are You, Lord.
0: Last week was our church's vacation Bible school.
1: Okay.
0: And I had the privilege of working with my sons Corbin and Obadiah to do the opening skits.
1: Ooh.
0: Every single night.
1: Skits for VBS?
0: Yeah, it was fun. And they
1: kind of
0: they went along with the theme, and Corbin was acting like this traveler who kept losing his stuff or not packing the right amount. But we had three microphones. One of us got one of those little over-the-ear fancy ones, and
1: ooh,
0: then there were two handheld microphones, mm-hmm, and we were always fighting over who got to use which microphone. But there was one microphone that three out of the five nights just didn't work. Like, we test it, it's working, get up there, and nothing.
1: Right.
0: And so I'm like sharing.
1: In the moment of truth, it's like, where is that?
0: Yeah. And then either the person with it had to just yell, or like, at one point I was like going back and forth. Like, I would say my line and hand the microphone to the other kid. It just didn't work. But you know what? We made it work.
1: That's right.
0: We made it happen, and the skit still turned out, and at the end of the week, kids heard about Jesus, which was the whole point. So sometimes the little things that kind of mess with you, they're not that worth it. This is Kinship Radio.
2: And Paul even talks about this. 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
2: 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That's the difference in Jesus. 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

0: 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We're also heard at KJLW Winnebago, KJGA Osage, KJLM Marshalltown, KJTS New Ulm, and translator K296 ER Mankato. 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
2: Good morning on this Tuesday. It's 9 o'clock. I'm Ryan Fried, and here's LaDonna.
3: For your Kinship forecast, this morning is kind of cloudy. We've got some showers moving through the area, especially over northwestern Iowa. But things should improve this afternoon as skies become mostly sunny. Highs, we'll see them in the mid-80s.
2: We have 74 degrees in the Twin Cities, 73 in Rochester, 76 in Fort Dodge, and 74 in Mankato. Here's Let It Begin from Big Daddy Weave on Kinship Radio.

0: Idiot Beacon. Kinship Radio, the all-new Mornings with Ryan and LaDonna. It is 9:04. That was Let It Begin from Big Daddy Weave. We're kind of looking back at our summer.
1: Tuesday morning. Yeah. So here we go. I mean, it's like the school year's right around the corner. Fall, autumn,
0: yeah,
1: pumpkin spice right around the corner. But
2: you said the pumpkin spice word. It's too early.
1: What was the highlight of your summer? All right, Jack, tell me what you think.
3: The highlight of my summer was going to the Grand Canyon because it was so beautiful.
0: The Grand Canyon. That's a trip.
1: Beautiful. So beautiful.
0: Have you been to the Grand Canyon?
1: I have not.
0: Okay. I have once. And it was cool. You should go.
1: A large hole in the earth.
0: It is that. Thank you to everyone who has answered our question this morning. The highlight of your summer was blank. Here's Breathe On It from Torrin Wells on Kinship.

0: Kinship Radio, the all-new Mornings with Ryan and LaDonna. It is 9:08. That was Breathe On It from Torn Wells. It's every bit of a Tuesday. And we're going to play.
1: We need strong prayers and strong coffee this morning.
0: Maybe some humor. So it's time to play the What Day Is It game. So
1: all right.
0: The way this game goes is every day is a holiday or 20. Today is August 11th. A lot of holidays for me to pick from here. So I took two that are real, and then I made one up. And you and LaDonna are going to guess which is the fake day today. So I have some good options, I think. So your first one here is National Burmese Python Day.
1: Not a snake girl.
0: Not a snake person?
1: No, I'm not.
0: Well, luckily, you live in Minnesota, and there's some snakes here, but not very many. They're just very cold all the time. National Bakewell Tart Day.
1: What is that?
0: I think it's a small British cake.
1: Okay.
0: I think that's the best way to describe
1: cake?
0: It.
1: Cake is cake,
0: cake
1: I think.
0: Cake is cake, I guess. covered in a layer of icing and a single central half cherry. Yeah, fancy. Fancy pants cake.
1: Okay.
0: And then World Steel Pan Day to celebrate the drum. Yeah, steel pan drums.
1: Steel pan drums. Okay. So we've got drums, cake tart things, and reptiles.
0: And
1: wow,
0: snakes.
1: Great.
0: Yeah, but one of them's not real. We'll see what your guess is in a bit. If you'd like to help her out, you can text us, 800-810-6758.
1: Next is Josiah Queen, Can't Steal My Joy on Kinship Radio. In the

0: Kinship Radio, the all-new mornings with Ryan and LaDonna. That was Glorify from Jordan Felice. It is 9:16. And we are playing the What Day Is It game.
1: Good morning.
0: Have you had enough time?
1: I've had enough time to think about
0: and
1: it.
0: And deliberate.
1: So out of all these holidays that fall on today's date, Ryan has taken two of them, made up one. So we've got three options right in front of us, and I'm trying to figure out which day is the fake day.
0: Right.
1: Options are National Burmese Python Day, National Bakewell Tart Day, or World Steel Pan Day. Now, the National Bakewell Tart Day, you said that you think that it's a cake that's from England, right? Or from Great Britain or somewhere
0: else
1: out there.
0: Yeah, I think it's a little British cake.
1: Okay. So that national would not be the U.S. So that raises the flag. World Steel Pan Day. I don't really know what that is, but you told me.
0: Yeah, it's these drums.
1: And you told me that it was like an island drum.
0: If I played them for you, you'd be like, oh, those are steel pan drums. Yeah.
1: Okay. And then National Burmese Python Day. I'm not a snake girl. I don't know. But I know that a lot of people do have pythons and they have pet snakes or whatever.
0: You can keep them.
1: Yeah. Okay. So I almost want to say that you made up either National Bakewell Tart Day or the World Steel Pan Day.
0: Well, you got help from... We had a text, right?
1: We did have a text from Dan and Marshall. He said, snake fake.
0: Okay.
1: The snake day is fake. I don't know, though.
0: So you're split three ways there.
1: I really am. I could be wrong. No matter what I say, I guess.
0: I know what I'm hoping for.
1: Did you make up World Steel Pan Day?
2: I'm sorry, that's wrong.
1: Okay.
2: Maybe you'll get it next time.
0: I mean, it sounds... I get how that one sounds fake. Because it just... Really? Okay. But yeah, it's real. It's today.
1: Okay. Well, then I'll have to go with Dan. Did you make up the Burmese Python Day? Oh, my goodness.
0: Dan's often right.
1: He is.
0: He is today. So there is no Burmese Python Day at all. They are a problem down in the Everglades. They kind of taken over.
1: Are you a snake person? Do you like
0: them? I don't mind them. I dislike bugs more.
1: Oh, what in the world? No.
0: But even them aren't that bad. So snakes are okay as long as they stay away from me. National Bakewell Tart Day. Yeah, I think it's a British thing. So it must be a national British Isles thing.
1: Doesn't sound bad. Sounds kind of yummy.
0: It's still worth a Google and maybe trying the recipe out. And then play some steel pan drums in the background. This is Kinship Radio.
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1: 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It's 9:31. I'm Ryan Fried, and here's LaDonna.
2: With your Kinship weather, it's looking like a little cloudy today, but you know what? That's going to clear up. This afternoon, we'll see mostly sunny skies and then highs in the mid-80s this afternoon.
1: 74 degrees in Twin Cities right now, 73 in Rochester, 76 in Fort Dodge, and 74 in Mankato. 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

0: 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It is 9:36. That was God's story from Ann Wilson.
1: 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You can submit your requests either by name or anonymously, like our friend who says, hey, please pray for my mom. So let's go to the Lord for this request together. Yes. Heavenly Father, we pray for this anonymous person who's just pleading and asking you, God, for your healing to touch her mother's heart. It looks like she has a heart murmur. She has normal cholesterol levels, so that's good. But we just pray that your hand of healing would touch her heart specifically, and that you would just give this family peace in the moments where they feel anxious, Lord. We thank you, God, for the ability to pray with each other and for each other. And we pray and ask in the name of Jesus Christ. Amen.
0: Amen. Here's Alive and Breathing from Matt Maher on Kinship Radio.
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0: Kinship Radio, the all-new Mornings with Ryan and LaDonna. That was Alive and Breathing from Matt Maher, and it's 9:39.
1: And I hope that you can get some rest soon. Now, I know that sometimes with the busy schedules, a busy season, rest can feel like that's just like wishful thinking, right? Yeah. Well, we're going to talk about finding rest in the Lord in just a moment here. Here's Caleb and John with Finished on Kinship Radio.

0: Kinship Radio, the all-new Mornings with Ryan and LaDonna. It is 9:46. That was Thy Will from Hillary Scott.
1: Finding rest in the Lord. Mm-hmm. I was saying how sometimes that can feel like wishful thinking. I mean, I am no stranger to busy schedules. There's the responsibilities, the interests, the personal relationships. It's all a wonderful life, but it can be exhausting sometimes. So how do we find time for rest? Well, Psalm 91:1 says, "Whoever dwells in the shelter of the Most High will rest in the shadow of the Almighty." I'm going to be bold here, and I'm going to say that finding rest for your soul, for your spirit, is just as important as resting your physical body. So I just want to invite you today, carve out a part of every day to separate yourself from the worries, the busyness, the schedules of life, and focus on God's goodness. Take shelter under the Most High God. That's how you're going to find rest. We're Kinship Radio.
2: 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There's certainly nothing wrong with success. 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Jesus Christ was successful. The Apostle Paul succeeded in what he set out to do. Many godly people are successful. The biggest challenge in success comes in making sure our ladder is leaning against the right wall. Or as the Apostle Paul wrote in one of my favorite verses, "Whatever you do, do it heartily as to the Lord and not to men." 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

0: Kinship Radio, the all-new Mornings with Ryan and LaDonna. That was Demons from Josiah Queen. It's 9:57.
1: Thanks for spending time with us today. Just one more thing.
0: Ever notice when geese fly in a V formation, LaDonna?
1: You know, yeah. And
0: yep. One side is always a little longer than the other?
1: Yes.
0: That's because there's more geese on that side. That's why it's longer. It's because there's more.
1: So bad.
0: Have a great day, everybody. 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
1: 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Mostly sunny today and a high near 85. Thunderstorms possible overnight with a low down to 67. Mostly sunny for your Wednesday and a high near 83. It is 76 in the Twin Cities, 77 in Fort Dodge, 74 in Rochester, 75 in Mankato. Here's Matthew West, the God who stays. 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
2: If I were you, I would have given up on me by now. I would have labeled me a lost cause.

Second Ship Radio. It's Matthew West, the God who stays. It's 10:04. Hi there. I'm Heather. The kids in your life will do some pretty funny things. We were talking to our daughter on Sunday, and she's just had a lot of stuff going on with her car, and she's got, like, she's in a boot, and so she didn't go to church on Sunday, but she streamed our church. She's actually in Texas, and so she streamed our church, and we were talking to her, and she said, I saw you guys on the live stream, and I was like, what? I mean, I just was like, why would be on the live stream? And she was like, oh, you guys were up front. Well, my husband and I are commissioned to pray, and so they called for people to come up and pray for others, so we went up, and there we were. She screenshotted us. Yes, I was like, of course you did. Kinship Radio. I was

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It is 10:11. Hi, I'm glad you joined me. My name is Heather. Our verse today comes from Galatians 6:9. Let us not become weary in doing good, for at the proper time, we will reap a harvest if we do not give up. That's Galatians 6:9, and it's our verse today, Kinship Radio.

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Radio. That's Tarion and Testimony 1023. Hi, I'm Heather. I want you to make sure you put on your calendar. It's Wednesday night, August 19th. Jeremy Camp, John Reddick, Thunderstorm Artists at the Steele County Free Fair. 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

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It's 10:30. Lots of sunshine today and a high near 85. Thunderstorms are possible overnight with a low down to 67. Sunshine for your Wednesday with a high near 83. It is 74 in Rochester, 76 in the Twin Cities, 77 in Fort Dodge, 75 in Mankato. How good it is. Here's Chris Tomlin, Kinship Radio.

0: Precious. Kinship Radio, that's Ryan Stevenson, just as you are. It's 10:38. Hi, I'm Heather. You know, Jesus never grows tired of you. I think there's times where I might feel like I'm a lot for people. And I got a few friends who I know I'm not too much for, but sometimes I know I am for others. But I'm never for Jesus. I can keep coming back to him over and over and over again. Kinship Radio.
1: There I was on death row, guilty in the first degree. Son of God hanging on a hill, hell was my destiny. The crowd was shouting, crucify. Could have come from these lips of mine.

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0: 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It's 10:52. Hi, I'm Heather. Today we're talking about summer highlights. I absolutely love this. Chloe, what's yours?
1: Highlight of my summer was going to Merge Camp, which is a Christian youth camp.
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1: Kinship Radio, it's 11 a.m. Mostly sunny today and a high near 85. Thunderstorms possible overnight with a low down to 67. Mostly sunny for your Wednesday and a high near 83. It is 80 in Fort Dodge, 79 in the Twin Cities, 77 in Rochester and Mankato. Here's Brooke Ligertwood. It's Bless God. 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

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Bless God. It's 11:04. Hi, my name is Heather. Some things are just really hard to resist. For me, it's my favorite sticky notes and pens on sale because so many kids around the country go back to school. There's my favorite pens were on sale, and so were my, oh, I kept saying, you don't need them, but yes, I got them anyway. I mean, come on, they're on sale. Kinship Radio.

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That's Mercy Me, Oh Death. It's 11:11. Hi, I'm Heather. I'm so thankful that Jesus is so patient, especially with me. I feel like there's times I bring a lot of things to him over and over and over again, and he still listens. He's still there, and he still cares. It doesn't matter how many times I bring those things to him. Kinship Radio.

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I'm glad you're here. My name is Heather. Our verse today, it comes from Galatians 6:9. Let us not become weary in doing good, for at the proper time we will reap a harvest if we do not give up. That's Galatians 6:9. It's our verse today, Kinship Radio. Why you

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And every tear that you cried, every broken prayer you prayed, He turned it for good. He lets nothing go to waste.

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Hi, I'm Heather. Sunshine today and a high near 85. Thunderstorms possible overnight and a low down to 67. Mostly sunny for your Wednesday with a high near 85. It is currently 80 in Fort Dodge, 79 in the Twin Cities, 77 in Rochester and Mankato. 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
1: Kinship Radio, that's Chandler Moore. God, I'm just grateful. 11:37. If we haven't met, hi, my name is Heather. We're talking today about summer highlights. What about you, Ryan?
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1: Three brothers in a fire, willing to die for their faith. But you were with them in the fire, and they walked out the next day. And Daniel met a lion, because he chose to pray. 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

0: 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Hey, I'm Heather. And, you know, I read this recently from John Maxwell, and I thought this was really good. It's a crash course in communication. Value people, get over yourself. I was like, that's exactly what I needed to hear today. 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
1: 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It is coming up this Saturday morning at Hosanna Lutheran Church in Mankato. 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
2: Kinship Radio, it's 12 p.m. Lots of sunshine today and a high near 85. Thunderstorms are possible overnight with a low down to 65. Mostly sunny for your Wednesday and a high near 83. It is currently 82 in Fort Dodge, 81 in the Twin Cities, 79 in Rochester and Mankato. 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

Kinship Radio, Torin Wells, Joy in the Morning. It's 12:03. I'm glad you're here. My name is Heather. You know, I have an inner critic. Maybe you do too. And sometimes that inner critic is not very kind. Here's the thing. What Jesus says about you and me, it's so much kinder, so much more loving than my inner critic. Because I say some things to myself that I'd never say to anybody else. And Jesus never says those things about me either. Kinship Radio. Yeah.

0: Championship Radio, gonna be all right. That's Matt Maher. It's 1211. Hi, I'm Heather. Today we're talking about some summer highlights. You know, I know summer's not over yet, but we probably still had some good memories. Rachel?
1: And the most memorable thing from my summer was going to camp in Michigan.
0: That's where I'm from, Michigan. I hope you had a great time. Kinship Radio.

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Kinship Radio, the author, Brandon Lake with Nick Jonas. It's 12:22. Thanks for listening. My name is Heather. You might be wondering, where is Truth for Life? 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And 10 o'clock is Haven Today with David Wollen on Kinship Radio. I could stand.

0: 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It's 1227. Hi, my name is Heather. Mostly sunny today and a high near 85. Thunderstorms possible overnight with a low down to 67. Mostly sunny for your Wednesday, a high near 83. It is currently 82 in Fort Dodge, 81 in the Twin Cities, 79 in Rochester and Mankato. Look up, child. Here's Lauren Daigle, Kidship Radio.
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Kinship Radio. That's Jeremy Camp and Revival. It's 12:33. My name is Heather, and you could see that song live. Yes, Jeremy Camp. He is coming to the Steele County Free Fair. It's coming up August 19th at 6 p.m. Thunderstorm artist from American Idol and John Reddick going to be there. Tickets, information can all be found on our website, kinshipradio.org.

0: Kinship Radio, worthy of it all. It's CC Winans, 1244. I'm glad you're here. My name is Heather. There's some things in this life that are hard, maybe harder for me than they are for you. I have in my life had just an incredible amount of dental work. I think it's genetics, but I have a lot of crowns, a lot of fillings, a lot of root canals. And unfortunately, I broke a couple teeth recently and I have to get them fixed. And one of my girlfriends, she's so kind. She's like, Heather, I'm going to pray for peace. I'm going to pray for comfort, that it's not that bad. And I'm just so grateful that I have people like that who know kind of exactly where I'm at and are willing to pray through that situation with me. Kinship Radio.
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4: Sun up, sun down, gray skies, blue. 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

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It's 1249. Hey there. My name is Heather. 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

0: 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We're also heard at KJLW Winnebago, KJGA Osage, KJLM Marshalltown, KJTS New Ulm, and translator K296 ER Mankato. 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
1: Kinship Radio, it's 1 p.m. Mostly sunny today and a high near 85. Thunderstorms possible overnight with a low down to 67. Mostly sunny for your Wednesday with a high near 83. It's 85 currently in Fort Dodge, 83 in the Twin Cities, 80 in Rochester, 81 in Mankato. Here's Phil Wickham. What an awesome God. Kinship Radio.

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1: Kinship Radio, what an awesome God. That's Phil Wickham. It's 103. I'm so glad you're here. My name is Heather. Our verse today comes from Galatians 6:9. Let us not become weary in doing good, for at the proper time we will reap a harvest if we do not give up. That's Galatians 6:9. 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

0: Kinship Radio, that's Zach Williams and Wait For Me. It's 120. Hi, I'm so glad you're here. My name is Heather. We are talking about summer highlights. What's yours?
1: My favorite highlight of the summer was I got to see a spider eat a fly.
0: Now that is amazing. I mean, like, that is pure summer right there. Thanks for sharing, Kinship Radio. 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

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It's 128. Lots of sunshine today and a high near 85. Thunderstorms possible overnight with a low down to 67. Mostly sunny for your Wednesday with a high near 83. It's currently 85 in Fort Dodge, 80 in Rochester, 83 in the Twin Cities, and 81 in Mankato. Here's Toby Mack, City on Our Knees. 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

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That's Toby Mac, City on Our Knees. It's 1:33. My name is Heather. You're going to go through difficult times in this life. It just, everybody does. How do you interact with God during that time? And if I look back, there were times I found it really difficult to pray, really difficult to worship. And what I've realized now is that God's worthiness and his character, they don't change because my circumstances do. He stays the same. And so learning to rejoice, to worship, to pray during that time is really important because God is still worthy of that. Kinship Radio.

0: 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I appreciate you listening. My name is Heather. 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

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That's Matthew West and Good. It's 150. Hi, my name is Heather. If you're trying to squeeze out every last little bit of summer, I know I am too. Maybe you've got a road trip coming up. 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
1: 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Good afternoon. I am Jack. Your weather forecast for tonight, mostly cloudy. We'll see lows in the mid-60s, becoming mostly sunny Wednesday, highs in the mid-80s. Then mostly cloudy Thursday. We'll see a high near 80. It's 81 in Mankato, 80 in Rochester, in the Twin Cities, 84, and Fort Dodge at 85. And that's your weather forecast on Kinship Radio.

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Phil Wickham, good afternoon. I am Jack. Welcome to the afternoon show. It's 2:04 with Kane. I made it. Headship Radio.

Hinship Radio is Kane, and I made it. It's 2:08. Good afternoon. I am Jack. And the Kinship Radio name game continuing. 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

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It's 2:18. Good afternoon. I am Jack. Do you know what I love about Psalm 103? It says, God removes our sins as far as the east is from the west. That's an infinite distance. When God forgives, I mean, he really forgives. And of course, I thought I was forgetful. Here's Elevation Rhythm. This is Washed on Kinship Radio. 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

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Good afternoon. I am Jack. Your weather forecast for tonight, mostly cloudy. We'll see lows in the mid-60s, becoming mostly sunny Wednesday, highs in the mid-80s, then mostly cloudy Thursday. We'll see a high near 80. It's 81 in Mankato, 80 in Rochester, in the Twin Cities, 84, and Fort Dodge at 85. And that's your weather forecast on Kinship Radio.

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Caleb and John at 2:33. Good afternoon. I am Jack, and your verse of the day for today, Galatians 6 and 9, probably one of my favorite verses. Let us not become weary in doing good, for at the proper time, we will reap a harvest if we do not give up. Your verse of the day on Kinship Radio.

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1: Kinship Radio, it's perfectly. Micah Tyler at 2:43. Good afternoon. I am Jack. Absolutely love the story of the prodigal son because it reminds me of God's heart. The son expected a lecture. I mean, think about it. Most of us probably would lecture him in that situation. But instead, the father ran to him. That's the kind of father we have. A God who's eager to restore those who come home. 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

Kinship Radio's Hope Darston, Hands of the Healer at 249. Good afternoon. I am Jack. You know, speaking of healer, that reminds me, we do have a prayer line, and you can submit your prayer request just like Bobby, who needs to have surgery on her arms, and prayer that the surgery and the recovery go smoothly and she's able to return to work. And so, Father, we lift up Bobby right now. Father, we pray that you would help her to be able to get the surgery taken care of, that the surgery goes as smooth as possible, the recovery, even half the time. Father, we pray for the hands of the healer over Bobby right now. We thank you in advance for the work that you're doing and how you will get the glory. It's in Jesus' name we pray. Amen. If you'd like to pray for Bobby or maybe some of the other prayer requests on our prayer line, or maybe you need prayer, head on over to the prayer line at kinshipradio.org.

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1: 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Good afternoon. I am Jack. Your weather forecast for tonight, mostly cloudy. We'll see lows in the mid-60s, becoming mostly sunny Wednesday, highs in the mid-80s. Then mostly cloudy Thursday. We'll see a high near 80. It's 82 in Mankato, 81 in Rochester. In the Twin Cities, it's 86, and Fort Dodge at 86. And that's your weather forecast on Kinship Radio.

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1: Catch you up radio, and that's who I praise. Brandon Lake at 3:05. Good afternoon. I am Jack Fillickum Crowder. It really is Amazing Grace. 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

Kinship Radio, Leanna Crawford, Still Waters. 3:14, good afternoon. I am Jack, and there is still room for you. Guys, talking about the Spearhead Summit for Men, Al Robertson from Duck Dynasty will be there this Saturday morning, Hosanna Lutheran Church in Mankato. We have several people already planning on being there. Would love for you to be there. Do not want you to miss out on this incredible time of encouragement. Al Robertson, you will definitely be encouraged. 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If you've been

0: Kinship Radio, Brandon Heath. It's Gospel Truth 320. Good afternoon. I am Jack. And the Kinship Radio name game continuing. Be sure to listen tomorrow morning to see if your name is called out. And of course, you can submit your names when you go to our website. But love hearing some of the unusual names that are floating out there. How about you?
1: Linnean. Actually, it was kind of a last-minute decision. My mom was supposed to have a boy, name it Justin, and lo and behold, I popped out a girl, so she mixed her middle name and my grandmom's middle name together.
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1: 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Good afternoon. I am Jack. Your weather forecast for tonight, mostly cloudy. We'll see lows in the mid-60s, becoming mostly sunny Wednesday, highs in the mid-80s, then mostly cloudy Thursday. We'll see a high near 80. It's 82 in Mankato, 81 in Rochester. In the Twin Cities, it's 86, and Fort Dodge at 86. And that's your weather forecast on Kinship Radio.

Storm. Kinship Radio, Eye of the Storm, Ryan Stevenson, 3:35. Good afternoon. I am Jack, and your verse of the day for today: let us not become weary in doing good, for at the proper time we will reap a harvest if we do not give up. That's Galatians 6:9, your verse of the day on Kinship Radio.

0: Kinship Radio and Don't Stop Praying is Matthew West at 3:46. Good afternoon, I am Jack. Our first instinct after we fail is usually to hide. I mean, after all, Adam and Eve, they did it. We still do it today. But God has always been calling people out of hiding and back into relationship with Him. That's what His grace does. Come out of hiding. 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

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It is Mercy Me, 352. Good afternoon. I am Jack. And I want to remind you of something today, that when you mess up, God doesn't tell you to stay away until you get your life together. He says, come to me. His grace is for people who know they need it. I don't know about you, but I absolutely need it. Here's Big Daddy Weave. This is Alive on Kinship Radio.

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1: Good afternoon. I'm Jack Robertson on Kinship Radio and a few things that you need to know. A new effort in Olmsted County is working to track and ultimately end homelessness. The AnyPath Home Coalition launched a new dashboard this month. In June, the county identified 310 unhoused single adults. St. Charles school board members have delayed a decision on the current superintendent's contract extension. The board was set to consider contracts but voted to table the issue. The board plans to revisit the contract in October. Iowa Governor Kim Reynolds is reviewing President Trump's new executive order on childhood vaccinations. The order would separate the MMR vaccine into three shots and change how federal vaccine guidance is developed. And a Taylor Farms recall effective products containing jalapenos sold at stores including Kroger, Target, Trader Joe's, Walmart, and Whole Foods. The products may be contaminated with salmonella and were sold in 26 states, including Minnesota and Iowa. And the weather forecast for tonight, mostly cloudy. We'll see lows in the mid-60s, becoming mostly sunny Wednesday, highs in the mid-80s. And the mostly cloudy Thursday, we'll see highs near 80. It's 83 in Mankato, 83 in Rochester, in the Twin Cities, 86, and Fort Dodge at 87. I'm Jack Robertson, and now you're up to date on Kinship Radio.

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It's The Answer. Jeremy Camp at 4:06. Good afternoon. I am Jack, and Jeremy Camp joined by John Reddick next Wednesday at the Steele County Free Fair. It's going to be an incredible night of live music with John Reddick and Jeremy Camp. 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Here is Emerson Day. God Ain't Finished Yet. Kinship Radio. It's a day.

0: Kinship Radio's Terry and Testimony at 4:13. Good afternoon. I am Jack, and really excited about the Kinship Radio name game. It's brought to you by Preferred Printing. We're going to do it again tomorrow morning. 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

0: 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Good afternoon. I am Jack at the Kinship Radio name game. 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
1: 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And I don't really hear that a lot. When I was younger, I really didn't like it. But now that my grandma's in heaven, I'm really proud I have it.
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Good afternoon. I am Jack. Your weather forecast for tonight, mostly cloudy. We'll see lows in the mid-60s, becoming mostly sunny Wednesday, highs in the mid-80s. Then mostly cloudy Thursday. We'll see a high near 80. It's 83 in Mankato, 83 in Rochester, in the Twin Cities, 86, and Fort Dodge at 87. And that's your weather forecast on Kinship Radio.

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Good afternoon. I am Jack, and your verse of the day for today: let us not become weary in doing good, for at the proper time we will reap a harvest if we do not give up. Your verse of the day from Galatians 6:9 on Kinship Radio.

0: 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Cannot wait for him to do that song live in concert. 4:45, good afternoon. I am Jack, and John Reddick will be joining Jeremy Camp next Wednesday. That's right, that's next week at the Steele County Free Fair, and we really hope to see you there as well. It's going to be a great concert. John Reddick puts on a fantastic show. It's going to be a night of worship with John Reddick for sure, and I'm really excited to see some of the new music that Jeremy Camp is coming out with as well. 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

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It is Forrest Frank at 4:51. Good afternoon, I am Jack. In the book of Hebrews, it doesn't say come boldly to the throne of perfection. It says come boldly to the throne of grace. That's good news because none of us, we show up with a perfect record. We come because Jesus made a way, because he was the perfect one. Here's Lauren Daigle. This is Come Alive, Dry Bones on Kinship Radio.

0: 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We're also heard at KJLW Winnebago, KJGA Osage, KJLM Marshalltown, KJTS New Ulm, and translator K296 ER Mankato. 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
1: Good afternoon, I'm Jack Robertson on Kinship Radio, and a few things that you need to know. It's primary day in Minnesota. Voters are narrowing the field for November with statewide races, including Senate, Governor, Secretary of State, and Attorney General. There are also local races, including Mankato Mayor and a Blue Earth School Bond proposal. Olmsted County has accepted more than 6,000 absentee ballots, including early votes, ahead of today's primary election. That's more than double the number accepted during the 2024 primary. Minnesota will have federal election monitors at some polling places for today's primary election. The Secretary of State said monitors are there to make sure voting procedures follow federal law. And a new analysis of more than 7 million domestic flights found JetBlue had the highest rate of cancellations and delays at nearly 30%. PSA Airlines and Spirit were close behind. Delta was the most reliable. And the weather forecast for tonight, mostly cloudy. We'll see lows in the mid-60s. Becoming mostly sunny Wednesday, highs in the mid-80s, and mostly cloudy Thursday with a high near 80. It's 83 in Mankato, 83 in Rochester, in the Twin Cities, 85, and Fort Dodge at 87. I'm Jack Robertson, and now you're up to date on Kinship Radio.

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It's Chris Tomlin at 5:05. Your afternoon drive home. I am Jack. Here's Matt Maher, gonna be all right on Kinship Radio.

Kinship Radio, gonna be all right. It's Matt Maher at 5:09, your afternoon drive. I am Jack. And I don't know if I've mentioned it before, but this Saturday is the Spearhead Summit for Men. Guys, this is going to be an incredible time. Kinship Radio and Lindsay Windows invite you to join us this Saturday, Hosanna Lutheran Church in Mankato. Time is running out. Register. Let us know that you are going to be there. Al Robertson from Duck Dynasty will be there as well. So bring a friend and register when you go to kinshipradio.org.

0: 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It's I Believe Charity Gale at 520. 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I am Jack, your drive home. 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

0: 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I am Jack. Your weather forecast for tonight, mostly cloudy. We'll see lows in the mid-60s, becoming mostly sunny Wednesday, highs in the mid-80s, then mostly cloudy Thursday. We'll see a high near 80. It's 83 in Mankato, 83 in Rochester, in the Twin Cities, 85, and Fort Dodge at 87. And that's your weather forecast on Kinship Radio.
1: 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I bought the lie that someday I would finally have enough.

Kinship Radio's River of Life, Mac Powell, 334. Good afternoon. I am Jack, and your verse of the day for today, Galatians 6:9. Let us not become weary in doing good, for at the proper time we will reap a harvest if we do not give up. Your verse of the day on Kinship Radio.

0: 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It's called Steel at 5:45. Good afternoon. I am Jack. 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
1: 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There's certainly nothing wrong with success. God is a success. Jesus Christ was successful. The Apostle Paul succeeded in what he set out to do. Many godly people are successful. The biggest challenge in success comes in making sure our ladder is leaning against the right wall. Or as the Apostle Paul wrote in one of my favorite verses, "Whatever you do, do it heartily as to the Lord and not to men." This is David Jeremiah encouraging you to get on the road to new life. 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

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It's Katie Nicole at 5:50. I am Jack, and that wraps it up for me. Kathy Kennedy, keeping you encouraged and keeping you company over the next couple of hours. I'll see you back here tomorrow afternoon at 2 o'clock. May the Lord bless you and keep you. May the Lord cause His face to shine upon you and be gracious to you. May the Lord show you His favor and give you His peace. Stick around for a news update. Everything you need to know coming up at 6 o'clock with Maverick City Music. More than Able. 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
1: Good evening, I'm Jack Robertson on Kinship Radio, and a few things that you need to know. In Albert Lea, the City Council is considering plans for a new six-unit hangar at the municipal airport. Most of the construction costs will be covered by federal funds, with the city contributing $65,000. Construction is planned for 2027. The Fort Dodge City Council has approved upgrades. Two new bridges will be built on the Fort Dodge Nature Trail, with construction expected in January and February. They also approved a contract to repaint fixtures at the Rosedale Rapids Aquatics Center. Gas prices in Minnesota and Iowa have dropped over the past week, but that relief may be short-lived. The cheapest gas in Minnesota Sunday was $3.39 a gallon. And a powerful 7.4 magnitude earthquake has struck western Colombia. The shaking was also felt in the capital. Residents left buildings as rescue crews searched the rubble for survivors. And the weather forecast for tonight, mostly cloudy. We'll see lows in the mid-60s, becoming mostly sunny Wednesday, highs in the mid-80s. And then mostly cloudy Thursday, we'll see highs near 80. It's 83 in Mankato, 83 in Rochester, in the Twin Cities, 85, and Fort Dodge at 86. I'm Jack Robertson, and now you're up to date on Kinship Radio.

0: Kinship Radio. My name is Kathy Kennedy. Hope you're having a great evening wherever you are. That was Loving the Outcome. He is with us. Well, today's Play in the Sand Day. Okay, it reminds me of this sand sculpture competition that I saw at Cannon Beach, which is in Oregon. Amazing sculptures by some extremely talented artists. They had like a whole crew and all kinds of equipment to build these sandcastles. It made me like in awe of God, because God made these people that are creating these sculptures, and it was really, really awesome. I bet some people, you know, listening today can put together some pretty epic snow sculptures. I mean, not anytime soon, of course. I'm not trying to rush through summer, nothing like that. We still got plenty of warm days, you know. So find some sand today and make a sculpture and have a little fun. Be like a kid. I'm Kathy Kennedy for Kinship Radio.
1: 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In every single detail, you're faithful every time.

0: Good evening, Kinship Radio. I'm Kathy Kennedy. That was Seth Schlieder, Won't Start Now. Well, today's verse of the day is Galatians 6:9. Christy, let's hear that verse.
1: Let's not get tired of doing what is good at just the right time. We will reap a harvest of blessings if we don't give up.
0: Did you hear that? Don't give up. Such a good word. You can always find the verse of the day at our website. 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Now, Toby Mac, Lord, It Feels Good. I'm Kathy Kennedy for Kinship Radio. Lord,

0: 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My name is Kathy Kennedy. Need to breathe there with Testify. Testify. Yes, we should testify the things that are going on in our life. And the Kinship Radio prayer line is for you to share what's going on in your life. You can be joined by people in the community lifting you up in prayer. Maybe want to share a praise report, which we would love to hear. We need to do that together too. We rejoice together. We mourn together. We share each other's burdens. So let's do it all. You know, in fact, coming up in a few minutes, we are going to be kicking off a Gratitude Day with Angie. So stick around for that in just a few minutes. And also stick around. Micah Tyler's up next. I'm Kathy Kennedy for Kinship Radio.
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1: Three brothers in a fire, willing to die for their faith. But you were with them in the fire, and they walked out the next day. And Daniel met a lion, because he chose to pray. But you shut the mouth of that lion, and he walked out the next day.

Good evening. 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I'm Kathy Kennedy, and here's your Kinship Radio weather forecast. Tonight, mostly cloudy with lows in the mid-60s. Tomorrow, becoming sunny with highs in the mid-80s. 83 in Rochester, 86 in Fort Dodge, 85 in the Twin Cities, and 83 in Mankato. Here's Riley Clemens with Broken Prayers. I'm Kathy Kennedy for Kinship Radio.

0: Man, that is good. That is really good.
1: I'm too appreciative, you know.
0: Yeah.
1: They have a great tool.
0: That is definitely something to be grateful for. Thank you for sharing that with me.
1: Oh, yeah.
0: And you can share what you're grateful for too, 800-810-6758. 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Love to hear your answer to that. Now, Jamie McDonald left it in the river. I'm Kathy Kennedy for Kinship Radio.

0: Kinship Radio. I'm Kathy Kennedy, and that was the latest from Jeremy Camp. It's called Revival. He really rocks. Like, let me tell you, seriously. And he's going to be in concert 8 days from now. Yeah, at the Steele County Free Fair. It's August 19th. It's a Wednesday night, 6 p.m. So mark your calendars if you haven't already, but get your tickets while you can. And we'd love to see you there. 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Thunderstorm Artists and John Reddick, a couple of other great musicians that will be there that evening. 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Up next, Tasha Layton. I'm Kathy Kennedy for Kinship Radio.
1: And Paul even talks about this. 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
1: 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That's the difference in Jesus. 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

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My name is Kathy Kennedy. Tasha Layton there with Worship Through It. Well, thank you so much for spending time with me the past hour or so. And coming up after 7 o'clock, more moments of gratitude. We're going to hear from Gina and from Tiffany. And I'd love to hear from you too. Right now, it's Terry on Big God. I'm Kathy Kennedy for Kinship Radio.

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1: 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Here's your Kinship Radio weather forecast. Tonight, mostly cloudy with temps dipping down into the mid-60s. And tomorrow, mostly sunny and highs in the mid-80s. 82 in Rochester, 85 in Fort Dodge, 85 in the Twin Cities, and 83 in Mankato. Here's Keith and Kristen Getty. As for me and my house, I'm Kathy Kennedy with Kinship Radio.

Kinship Radio. My name is Kathy Kennedy. As for me and my house, that's Keith and Kristen Getty. Well, this Saturday morning, gonna have a really great opportunity for you guys. It's the Spearhead Summit for Men. It's happening at Hosanna Lutheran Church at 8 o'clock. It's a breakfast. So, yeah, bring your appetite and bring a friend. Al Robertson of Duck Dynasty will bring the word and so much encouragement. So I do encourage you to, you know, get the information. 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